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2: Mainly sunny skies for Tuesday afternoon. The temperature at a high at 25 degrees, the humidex at 30. Increasing cloudiness this evening as the temperature drops to a low of 18 degrees.
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4: The Mount Forest Green Team's Tree Trust chapter is hosting its third annual Family Tree Trust event on September 19th at the Mount Forest Cemetery on Sligo Road. The event runs from 10 a.m. to 2 p.m. and the family-friendly event will include face painting, art, music, and dancers. Organizers hope the event will create greater awareness of the impact mature trees have on personal wellness and on local culture and community. They say mature trees provide oxygen, shade, and a natural habitat equivalent to roughly 300 saplings. The cemetery was chosen as the site to raise awareness of the need to diversify both the species and the age of trees at the burial ground.
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1: Mainly sunny skies for Tuesday afternoon. The temperature at high at 25 degrees, the humidex at 30. Increasing cloudiness this evening as the temperature drops to a low of 18 degrees.
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1: Mainly sunny skies for Tuesday afternoon. The temperature at a high of 25 degrees, the humidex at 30. Increasing cloudiness this evening as the temperature drops to a low of 18 degrees.
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1: Mainly sunny skies for Tuesday afternoon. The temperature at a high at 25 degrees, the humidex at 30. Increasing cloudiness this evening as the temperature drops to a low of 18 degrees.

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Your host is former Member of Parliament Murray Calder. 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Right after the Thursday night replay, we partner with Whiteman TV to present What's Happening from either Mount Forest or Minto. 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Town Hall with Murray Calder, then Whiteman's What's Happening every week, only on 88.7 The River. 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
1: For your Wednesday, you should be looking at showers with the risk of a thunderstorm. We could see between 10 to 20 millimeters of rain. The high could hit 24, the humidex 32. Tonight, clouds with a 30% chance of showers, the low down to 13. For tomorrow, expect clouds, a 30% chance of showers, and a high of 21.
2: It's the River Morning Show, because silence at breakfast is suspicious.

Good morning, just after 6 o'clock. That was Talk, kicking off his Crocs, taking you all the way back in his time machine. Eric here on the morning show. Thank you so much for tuning in. Happy Wednesday. We're already halfway through the week. Thank you to a long weekend, right? Nice getting that Monday off into the swing of things here. I'll be with you for the next couple of hours. Coming up, we've got Ariana Grande's new one. We've got Everything But the Girl, as well as some Kylie Allura coming up. Tears for Fears, Devin Cole by the end of the hour. Some U2 in just a bit. Right now, head over to Venus with Bananarama on 88.7 The River.

Pink asking the big questions there with What About Us? Well, Pink, what about the What About Us is that we're stuck in Wednesday morning traffic? Well, that track sounds like a classic heartbreaking ballad. It was actually written as a political protest song inspired by the 2016 U.S. election. It's Eric here on The Morning Show, not long after 6 o'clock. You're locked on to 88.7 The River, local radio at its best. Up next, we got Alexander Stewart singing about being broken by you. And hopefully he's talking about a broken heart and not my attempt at cooking breakfast this morning. Here it is.

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Lady Ghost by Winter Sleep on 88.7 The River, Halifax's own, I do believe, on 88.7 The River, local radio at its best. Eric here on the morning show, just about 6:30. Before that, we had Adele. Coming up, I have Ariana Grande, some Devin Cole, Tears for Fears by the end of the hour. It is already Wednesday. Yes, the week flying by already because we had the nice holiday Monday, easing into the worky week here once again. Chris and I will be back together this evening doing Low Blow Radio, of course, where we discuss everything going on in the world of professional wrestling and mixed martial arts. So tune in for that coming up 7 o'clock this evening. It is also available on our archives page. 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
2: For your Wednesday, you should be looking at showers with the risk of a thunderstorm. We could see between 10 to 20 millimeters of rain. The high could hit 24, the humidex 32. Tonight, clouds with a 30% chance of showers, the low down to 13. For tomorrow, expect clouds, a 30% chance of showers, and a high of 21.
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0: 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It's Eric here, and you're waking up on the morning show. I'm getting my brain working here as well. That was Everything But the Girl with Missing, and you don't want to miss out on this great event brought to you by the Mount Forest Canadian Legion Branch 134, because they're hosting a comedy night coming up on Friday, September the 25th. They're going to have Dylan Gott in this time. Dylan is a regular down in Toronto in the comedy scene. He's going to bring some friends with him when he comes up here, so it should be a real fun, different time over at the Legion. Show starts at 8 p.m. with the doors at 7:30. 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After the break, we got more great music. 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
2: 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Full Throttle Motor Speedway, Highway 6 at Varney, where the action is the attraction.

That was Devin Cole with I Got You. And honestly, Devin, I hope you do, because my morning coffee hasn't kicked in yet. Derek here on The Morning Show. You're waking up on 88.7 The River, your home for local radio. Up next, Tears for Fears, reminding us that everybody wants to rule the world. Personally, I'd settle for just ruling that morning traffic today. Fun fact about that track, Joe Strummer from The Clash actually demanded $5 from the band because they lifted the title straight from a lyric of The Clash song, Charlie Don't Surf, from 1980. But don't worry, the boys paid up. Let's get into it.

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3: For your Wednesday, you should be looking at showers with the risk of a thunderstorm. We could see between 10 to 20 millimeters of rain. The high could hit 24, the humidex 32. Tonight, clouds with a 30% chance of showers, the low down to 13. For tomorrow, expect clouds, a 30% chance of showers, and a high of 21.
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3: 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I'm Chris, joined today by Mike Wilson, the Community Development Coordinator with the Township of Wellington North. How are you, sir?
5: I'm doing good. How are you, Chris?
3: Not bad at all, thanks. Thank you for joining us today. We want to talk all about the next installment of the Township's Newcomers Welcome and Volunteer Recognition Luncheon, this time going down in Mount Forest.
5: That's right. Our volunteer celebration, New Resident Welcome, happens on Thursday, September 17th over at the Sports Complex from 11 a.m. to 2 p.m.
3: Excellent. This is, how many installments of these have we run now?
5: Oh, it's been going since before the time we shall not refer to. That happened about 6 years ago. This was something that council, as part of the last recreation master plan, wanted to establish a volunteer recognition event initiative, I guess, just to try and, you know, recognize the people that are the backbone of this community when you look at all the programs and services and, you know, the radio station here, for example. You know, so it's their way of thanking them, giving them a free meal, you know, because so often you go to fundraising dinners that volunteers are cooking for the rest of us. So this is their way of recognizing them and also giving an opportunity for new residents to come in, learn more about what's available in the community in terms of clubs and organizations, some services. It's also a great way for people that are new to the community just to go and meet other people.
3: Sure.
5: Like it's hard to do that when you're a brand new resident in a community, right? So
3: exactly. And it's been a very well-received event for mostly that reason. We all are aware of how fast the township has been growing and how many more new residents we seem to get on a regular basis. So to have something like this as a forum for them to be able to come out, introduce themselves to the community, have the community there to meet and greet them, it really does go a long way to integrating people within their new home.
5: It is. And, you know, I've noticed just in my time here at the township, people are so good about making sure that the new people of the community get introduced to people.
3: Sure.
5: You know, they'll sit down at a table with them, start eating, and say, oh, you need to go and talk to, you know, this person or that person because they do this and that might be a good fit for you. So it's really good to see that not only are new residents coming out, but that the current residents are very welcoming of them.
3: Exactly. And again, as you mentioned, the volunteers portion of this, to recognize the volunteer work that goes on in the township of Wellington North, we always talk about how integral volunteers are to all of the organizations. If everyone that volunteered somewhere was actually being paid to be there, the economy would crash. Like there is no way to support the amount of work that many thousands of people literally do, especially when you look at an event like the Fireworks Festival, for example.
5: Yeah, or, you know, your local minor sports organizations, things like, can you imagine what sports registration would be if you had to pay everybody that was doing something?
3: Oh, sure.
5: So it's
3: our fire department.
5: Fire department's another one, yeah. So it's, you know, volunteers really are the backbone of the community here. So this is a good way for council to recognize those folks, give them a meal. It's also an opportunity for them to present the Ontario Volunteer Service Award recipients.
3: Excellent.
5: With their certificate. So there's 9 people that are going to be recognized at this event. If you know who they are, please don't tell them because we're trying to make this a surprise. So yeah, we're looking forward to a good event. You know, spaces are filling up fast already, which is great to see.
3: So this is a free event, but you do have to register in advance. What are the details for registering?
5: Right. So yeah, we ask you to register in advance just so we know if you have any dietary restrictions, that kind of thing. And it also gives us an idea of what to tell Steve Chambers to prepare for. You can register by going on Eventbrite. You can search Wellington North New Resident Welcome, or you can type in the whole website address of wnnewresidentwelcome2026.eventbrite.com. Or if you just want to give me a call, that's fine too, at 519-848-3620, extension 4236. I'll make sure you get registered. We'll get all the information we need.
3: So there's lots of community groups that will be there as well. A lot of them that are volunteer based. So if you are new to the community or you're an active volunteer that's looking to branch out, do something else in the area, there's lots of opportunities to meet with these groups, find out more about what they do as well.
5: For sure. And alternatively, if you are new to the community and you have something that you're trying to get going, like a new club, or you want to try and gauge interest in something, you're more than welcome to request a spot to set up a little information booth and see if you can spread the word about what you want to do in the community too.
3: And of course, Mayor Andy Lennox's final mayor's welcome at one of these.
5: It is, yeah.
3: It's the end of an era.
5: It is. You know, Mayor Andy has been at these things since the very beginning, and I know he enjoys going to them and talking to everybody. So it's, yeah, like you said, it's the end of an era, but, you know, that's what the election's for in October, to start a new era.
3: Mike, thank you so much for coming in today and talking all about it. It's the volunteer celebration and new residents welcome event coming up in the township of Wellington North. Go over to Eventbrite and register now.
5: That'd be great. Thanks, Chris, for having me in.
3: Thanks for coming in, and thanks everyone for listening. It's North Wellington Today on 88.7 The River, local radio at its best.
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Good morning. That was our city and Adam Levine with Locked Away here on 88.7 The River, local radio at its best. Thanks for waking up with me. It's Eric here on the morning show, not too long after 7 o'clock. Coming up, we got Smash Mouth this morning, Daniel Powder, MC Hammer, as well as some Alias before the end of the hour. Haley Williams as well, so stick around for great tunes at 7 o'clock in the morning. You can't go wrong, especially right now with some Shania Twain. It's Dirty Rosie right here on 88.7 The River.

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1: What's the good news? 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
0: That's variety. That's community. 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
4: 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Can't touch this. Can't touch this.

MC Hammer just told us you can't touch this, which is exactly the same rules that apply to my leftovers in the station fridge. Seriously, don't even look at them. It's Eric here on The Morning Show, and you're waking up on 88.7 The River. 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Up next, Daniel Powder saying, I'm the one that loves you lately. Bit of a fun trivia fact for you. The music video actually starred actress Rachel Lee Cook as a struggling studio assistant working on the set of that exact video. How meta. Let's see if that love holds up when he finds out we are completely out of coffee here at the station. Here it is.

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0: Smash Mouth with a great cover from the Monkees. I'm a Believer on 88.7 The River, local radio at its best. Eric here on the morning show, just about 7:30. How's your Wednesday starting off so far? Kids are back to school, of course, and hopefully those mornings are starting off all right for everybody, getting everybody up, starting the day. Do you need me to start doing like a bit more of a principal voice here in the morning to get everyone sort of more sternly out of bed? Let me know. I'm certainly willing to give those kind of calls to make sure, you know, the kids are up and ready, hitting the bus, hitting the schools, getting ready to start the day, because school is a ton of fun and you're going to have a great school year, kids. Looking forward to all the stories that I'll hear about what you have in store for it. We've got more great music coming up for the people that are just in the worky week as well. Your commute to work is going to have some Hayley Williams coming up, as well as some Alias, some Ralph as well with Cold to the Touch in just a little bit. Lots of fun events coming up here in Mount Forest and the area that we want to tell you about. And this one you definitely need to register for before you run out of time. The Township of Wellington North invite all volunteers and new residents to our community to join them on Thursday, September the 17th. That's coming up in just a few weeks for the annual volunteer celebration and new resident welcoming event. The celebration is held between 11 a.m. and 2 p.m. at the Mount Forest District Sports Complex. The event will include displays from a variety of community organizations. There'll be networking, a mayor's welcome, as well as catered lunch served at noon. And this is why you need to register. It's a free event, but register by today, Wednesday, September the 9th. 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Coming up September the 17th. 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
2: For your Wednesday, you should be looking at showers with the risk of a thunderstorm. We could see between 10 to 20 millimeters of rain. The high could hit 24, the humidex 32. Tonight, clouds with a 30% chance of showers, the low down to 13. For tomorrow, expect clouds, a 30% chance of showers, and a high of 21.
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Good morning. That was Alias with More Than Words Can Say. It's Eric here on The Morning Show, local radio at its best, 88.7 The River. Not long after 7:30. Get back to the great music in a bit here. George Michael, some Peng coming up before the end of the hour. Stick around for that. Around this time, I always like to share a fascinating tale of something that happened on this day in music history. All the way back in 2007 for September the 9th, Taylor Swift released Our Song, the third single from her self-titled debut album. It became Swift's first number one single on the Billboard Hot Country Songs charts, where it maintained that position for six consecutive weeks. The accomplishment also broke new records, making Swift the youngest person to single-handedly write and perform a number one song on the charts. Additionally, Our Song crossed over on the Billboard Hot 100.

100, peaking at number 16 and became the third consecutive top 40 single off of Swift's debut album. What a start for Miss Taylor Swift and those country roots. And let's get to her newest song with a bit more of that country influence still tossed in there. It's from the Toy Story 5 soundtrack, Taylor Swift, I Knew It, I Knew You on 88.7 The River.

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0: Because I gotta have faith. I gotta have faith. Because I gotta have faith, faith, faith. I gotta have faith, faith, faith.
1: George Michael just told us that he's got to have faith, which is exactly what I need every time I pull into a grocery store parking lot. Just breathe. Fun fact about that music video, though, George Michael actually had no idea how to play the guitar and was entirely faking it the entire time. I guess that's what happens when you're distracted by his butt in those blue jeans. 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Up next, Peng Peng wants to introduce you to her bad side with Pretty Please. But don't worry, my bad side doesn't start up till, you know, at least 9 a.m. Let's hear it.

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1: For your Wednesday, you should be looking at showers with the risk of a thunderstorm. We could see between 10 to 20 millimeters of rain. The high could hit 24, the humidex 32. Tonight, clouds with a 30% chance of showers, the low down to 13. For tomorrow, expect clouds, a 30% chance of showers, and a high of 21.
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Not long after 8 o'clock here on 88.7 The River, local radio at its best. That was 5 for Fighting with 100 Years. Eric here on The Morning Show, and happy Wednesday, everybody. Thank you so much for tuning in with me. I got great music to get you through this next hour. Carter and the Capitals coming up, Justin Timberlake this hour, the James Barker Band, and some Jonathan Roy on deck. Jennifer Lopez in just a bit. Right now, it's some Crazy Talk with Chilliwack on 88.7 The River.

Green Day telling us to have the time of your life, which is a pretty bold assumption to make before anyone's had that morning coffee yet. Let's see how your day's starting off. It's Eric here on The Morning Show, not long after 8 o'clock. You're locked on to 88.7 The River, local radio at its best. Up next, we got Carol Dawn Johnson saying that life is complicated. Fun fact, before she found massive solo success with this track, she was actually best known as a behind-the-scenes Nashville songwriter who wrote the Cheryl Wright number one hit, Single White Female. Honestly, Carol, if it's more complicated than trying to find a matching pair of socks in the dark this morning, I don't think I can handle it. But let's get into it here on The River.

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Jonathan Roy and Daniela Denmark here on 88.7 The River, local radio at its best. It's Eric here on The Morning Show, and thank you so much for tuning in with me here on the show. Just about 8:30, I got more great music coming up to listen to. The James Barker Band, Leanne Rimes, some Carter and the Capitals by the end of the hour. How's your Wednesday starting off so far? Over at the Mount Forest Sportsplex, there's lots of fun stuff happening. And this afternoon, the Mount Forest District Seniors Group always has euchre, doubles euchre, and other games. $3 a person. Head over to the Mount Forest Sports Complex, 850 Princess Street in the Leisure Hall, every Wednesday from 1 until 3:30 p.m. $3 a person for euchre, doubles euchre, and other games. 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Have some fun at the Mount Forest Sports Complex, 850 Princess Street, right here in Mount Forest. Keep an eye out on the Mount Forest What's Happening page, as well as Kay Ayers is always posting about these events coming up, as well as the next Senior Center for Excellence event. She's posting about that a lot and want to tell you about. Kay Ayers and the Senior Center for Excellence presenting the next Nurturing Our Wisdom workshop. It's coming up on Thursday, September the 24th at 1 p.m. at the Mount Forest Sports Complex. 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
0: For your Wednesday, you should be looking at showers with the risk of a thunderstorm. We could see between 10 to 20 millimeters of rain. The high could hit 24, the humidex 32. Tonight, clouds with a 30% chance of showers, the low down to 13. For tomorrow, expect clouds, a 30% chance of showers, and a high of 21.
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1: No Angels there by Justin Timberlake on 88.7 The River, local radio at its best. Good morning, it's Eric here on The Morning Show. Coming up, we still have Carter and the Capitals, some Ambrosia as well before the hour is through. How about we play some games, though? I think it's time now to do the Daily Double Feature. If you recognize that sound effect, yes, this will be a Jeopardy-style clue to a question, and the question is two movies that share a bit of a connection. It is Adam Sandler's big old birthday for today, September the 9th, so I've selected two classic films from the Adam Sandler catalog, and let's see if you can name these two for your Daily Double Feature today. And let's get it rolling here. Okay, there's our Jeopardy theme. Adam Sandler played a hockey player turned golfer in one 1990 comedy and a veteran trying to win over a woman with short-term memory loss in a 2004 romantic comedy. Adam Sandler played a hockey player turned golfer in one of 1990s comedies and a veteran trying to win over a woman with short-term memory loss in a 2004 romantic comedy. Well, well, well, were you able to pick out those two Adam Sandler movies? One, a hockey player turned golfer, and one where he's trying to win over a woman with short-term memory loss. A romantic comedy, a classic comedy from the 90s. Were you able to pick out those two for the Sandman today? Well, you're out of time. We were looking for, of course, Happy Gilmore, the hockey player turned golfer, and 50 First Dates. That's just how many it might take to win over that woman with short-term memory loss. Hopefully you were able to get those two films today on the Daily Double Feature. If not, don't worry. We'll play this again tomorrow with a whole new set of films.
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Ambrosia just told us that they are the biggest part of me, which is exactly how I feel about that pile of laundry waiting for me back at home. Believe it or not, lead singer David Pack actually wrote the entire melody and lyrics in just 15 minutes on the 4th of July for that song while waiting for his family in the car. Wow, what an interesting inspiration. It's Eric here on The Morning Show, just about to wrap up the hour, and you're locked on to 88.7 The River, local radio at its best. Up next, it's Carter and the Capitals singing about being sad inside. They talk about crying in the produce aisle, which, honestly, with the local grocery store price right now, I completely understand. Let's hear it here on The River.

0: 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Good people who know.
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2: For your Wednesday, you should be looking at showers with the risk of a thunderstorm. We could see between 10 to 20 millimeters of rain. The high could hit 24, the humidex 32. Tonight, clouds with a 30% chance of showers, the low down to 13. For tomorrow, expect clouds, a 30% chance of showers, and a high of 21.
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2: 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It's Chris, joined today by Dr. Clarissa Burke and Ilse van der Meulen, the Director of Development with the Aboyne Rural Hospice. Thank you guys for joining me today.
3: Thank you so much for having us.
2: We want to talk all about the updates. The last time we talked to you guys, it was back in 2024 about the Aboyne Rural Hospice. And this was really just kind of an idea getting off the ground back then. Tell us all about the updates over the last couple of years. Or I guess, first of all, let's start off with the Aboyne Rural Hospice. Where did this begin and why are we building a hospice?
3: That sounds like a great place to start. Thank you, Chris. The Aboyne Rural Hospice is an effort to build a new 10-bed hospice to serve rural Wellington County. This is an effort that has been in motion for over 10 years at this point in time. And when we spoke in 2024, a lot had come together to make that hospice happen. We were incorporated. We had our charitable status. We had launched ourselves in the community, bringing awareness of the fact that we were trying to build this new hospice for our region. And, you know, back to why is this important and why do we need a new hospice for our region? As so many people recognize, our area is growing. Our population has increased significantly. The number of people who are needing this, you know, really crucial end-of-life care, the demand for it has increased really significantly since the time that the hospice that serves all of Wellington County was built. And we know that for even just rural Wellington County, we need at least over 10 beds to fill the gap that exists as of this moment. Yeah. And that in the coming years, that gap is only going to increase. And beyond that, there's a level of access and a level of wanting to have what feels like a rural home away for home for people who are in parts of the county who have a lot more difficulty in getting to our existing hospice facilities in Guelph or in Waterloo, for instance. Again, something I don't really need to tell people is how difficult it can be to navigate the roads in the winter time. How much of a difference, you know, 10 minutes versus 20 minutes versus 40 minutes of driving can make, you know, when your loved one is at their end of life and when maybe you've already, you know, been going through a really difficult road and the last thing you want to be doing is spending a lot of time on the roads. So trying to bring a solution for hospice care and end-of-life care that's closer to home for people, both by geography and both by, you know, feeling like what is in a lot of ways a homegrown solution for our rural residents. So that's sort of the Aboyne Rural Hospice and the whys of it in a nutshell.
2: So since we last spoke in 2024, what updates have you had since then?
3: So since we last spoke in 2024, there's been some wonderful developments. The biggest one being that we received Ministry of Health approval for the project, which is a huge hurdle to have overcome in order to get the Ministry of Health sort of stamp of approval to actually move forward with the project. The Ministry of Health is tied into approvals of our building plans and sort of every step of the way until we actually finish construction. And speaking of which, this year, site preparation on the 2 acres that have been donated to us by Wellington County will be beginning, with our hope being that our true construction will begin in 2027. And with our possible most optimistic estimate being that our construction will be complete by 2028. So something that has been sort of a bit of a theoretical timeline for a while is now really taking a very firm shape. And so that means that right now we are very much in the midst of building planning and all the necessary work that goes alongside that. And we are actively continuing to fundraise for the project because community support is so crucial for hospices, with only a minority of the funding to build a hospice coming from the Ministry of Health. So that community support that we've been receiving and that we'll be continuing to seek is really, really crucial to making this hospice happen.
2: If anybody is interested in reaching out and learning more about how to donate, or they just want to get in touch because they want to donate some money towards this, how do they get in touch with you?
4: Yeah, the best thing, of course, is go to our new website. There's lots of information there. And if you want to send us an email, there's a form you can fill out on the website, or send us an email at info@aboyneruralhospice.org.
2: So a new website has been launched for the hospice, and you guys say you're hard at work getting shovels in the ground soon, and you've got a fundraising event coming up as well in September. Let's talk about the new website first of all.
4: Yeah, thank you. Yeah, we're very excited to launch our new website with updated information, new renders from our architect that give people a good impression of what the hospice will look like. Of course, they're not totally detailed and they're not the final. We can always guarantee that the final look, but they will definitely give you a good impression of how it looks and what you can expect. The site also has, yeah, information on our board of directors, our new staff, and just a good place when the building starts, the building project, that you can get your updates and follow the building project.
2: And this is aboyneruralhospice.org. All one word, aboyneruralhospice.org.
4: That's correct.
2: The first annual, right? Is it going to be annual? I should ask that first.
3: The first Ride to Remember and Renew will be held this year on September 19th, 2026. That is a joint effort between the Aboyne Rural Hospice and the Elora Cataract Trailway Association. So our two organizations have come together to organize this fundraising cycling event. And it is our first year holding this event, but yes, absolutely. We hope that it will become an annual occasion because we are so lucky that our Aboyne Rural Hospice site actually sort of backs onto the Elora Cataract Trailway. And it's a beautiful location that gives access for all of our visitors to be able to enjoy this beautiful part of our area. And the Cataract Trailway Association is always looking to raise awareness of how important those trailways are for people in their transportation, bicycling, but also in the way that it helps to connect our county across like a really huge area and all the work that they do to maintain those trails.
2: That is an excellent partnership. Cyclists of all abilities can sign up for either the 10, 50, the 75 kilometer or the 100 kilometer course if you're really ambitious.
3: Absolutely.
2: September the 19th is when the first one's going down, the Ride to Remember and Renew. If you want to sign up for that, you can go to Zephy, or it's a good excuse to go to the new website, aboyneruralhospice.org.
3: Correct.
2: Thank you guys so much for joining us today. Dr. Clarissa Burke and Ilse van der Meulen, the Director of Development at the Aboyne Rural Hospice. Thanks again, guys.
3: Thank you so much.
2: And thanks everyone for listening. 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

Good morning. 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It's Eric here on The Morning Show, not long after 9 o'clock. Happy Wednesday, everybody. A huge thank you to this hour's sponsor, ITS Office Pro, right here in Mount Forest. Coming up, I got more great music in my final hour here. Cameron Whitcomb, as well as some Corey Hart in just a bit. We got Miles Smith with Lainey Wilson, as well as Eddie Grant, some Benson Boone by the end of the hour. Stick around with me for more great tunes, and they continue right now with Olivia Dean, The Man I Need on 88.7 The River.

0: Never Surrender. That was Corey Hart on 88.7 The River. Local radio at its best. Good morning. It's Eric here on The Morning Show. Not too long after 9 o'clock. Going to wrap up the hour with lots of great music. We got Magic coming up, as well as Miles Smith with Lainey Wilson, Bruno Mars, some Eddie Grant and Benson Boone as well by the end of the hour. Happy Wednesday, everybody. We are already halfway through the worky week here. Second day of school. I know for some kids out there, parents, are you settling into the school week already? I'm sure things will adjust as the weeks fly by. How's the worky week flying by for you so far, folks, though? Hopefully your commute's going well this morning. We'll have some fun playing some games. Speaking of all that great music coming up, how about we do a little bit of...
1: Name That Tune.
0: That's right, a game where I give you a sample of a song that'll come up later on this hour. You'll hear just the first few seconds. Test your music knowledge this morning. Can you name artist and song title? All right, here is today's Name That Tune.

All right, a little bit different for today. I'll give you another little sample here. Get your brain working a little bit this morning. All right, what do you think today's Name That Tune is? Here it is one more time.

0: All right, that's all you get for now. The whole song's going to play later on this hour. I'll talk more about it as well. Find out if you were right or wrong for today's Name That Tune. Coming up after the break, it's Cameron Whitcomb with Quitter on 88.7 The River.
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Local radio at its best, 88.7 The River. It's Eric here on the morning show, not too long after 9:30. Wow, the morning flying by already. That was No Regrets by Magic. Coming up, still some Bruno Mars in a little bit. Benson Boone by the end of the hour. And speaking of things ending, today is your last day to register for the Volunteer Celebration and New Residents event. The Township of Wellington North invite all volunteers and new residents in our community to join them on Thursday, September the 17th, for the annual Volunteer Celebration and New Resident Welcome event. The celebration will be held between 11 a.m. and 2 p.m. at the Mount Forest District Sports Complex. The event includes displays from a variety of community organizations. There's networking, a mayor's welcome, with a catered lunch served at noon as well. 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The event is coming up on the 17th, but they want to get their numbers together to find out just how much food to make and how much space to make sure they've got available for all the people coming down to attend. 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September the 17th from 11 a.m. till 2 p.m. at the Mount Forest District Sports Complex. 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
1: For your Wednesday, you should be looking at showers with the risk of a thunderstorm. We could see between 10 to 20 millimeters of rain. The high could hit 24, the humidex 32. Tonight, clouds with a 30% chance of showers, the low down to 13. For tomorrow, expect clouds, a 30% chance of showers, and a high of 21.
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0: 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It's Eric here on The Morning Show. Thank you so much for tuning in. That was Bruno Mars with I Just Might. Happy Wednesday, everybody. I'll be wrapping up my hour in a little bit. Wednesdays here on The River means that you'll hear Town Hall in just a little bit. Murray Calder is in the municipal election candidates right now here in the area, so we're bringing lots of those people in so you can hear from them. And this week it is Aaron Kearse. Aaron is on with Murray Calder today at 10 o'clock. It'll also air again on Thursday at 7 later on this evening. Chris and I doing Low Blow Radio. Speaking of Chris, he's got the River Ride Home handled this afternoon at 2 o'clock. Mel's Diners at noon. And Eddie will be in to do the mid-morning mix just after Town Hall as well. So stick around for the great voices and wonderful music here on the River. Speaking of all that great music, it's time for us to wrap up our little game of
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0: That's right. Name That Tune. I gave you a sample of this song earlier on this hour. Can you name it from just the first few seconds? It was released in 2004 as the lead single from their third album, Resurrected. The song is a defining masterpiece by this Canadian neo-soul band. Written by late frontman Hadeen Neal, the track blends a smooth, upbeat production with clever lyrical twists. It became a massive commercial milestone, making history as the number one most spun Canadian track across all radio formats simultaneously. The song earned Neil the 2004 Canadian Urban Music Award for Singer-Songwriter of the Year and remains a timeless classic on Canadian music radio, and we love playing it here on the River. Could you name artist and song title for that Name That Tune? It was indeed Jack Soul and Still Believe in Love, and let's play it here on 88.7 The River.

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0: Good morning, local radio at its best, 88.7 The River. That was Electric Avenue by Eddie Grant. A huge thank you to this hour's sponsor, ITS Office Pro, right here in Mount Forest. It's Eric here on The Morning Show, and for a Wednesday, I think it's time for me to wrap things up. Because just like a certain wandering Canadian legend, it's time for us all to head on down the road. And thank you for spending your morning with us. Wherever today takes you, may the traffic be light, the coffee be strong, and the music always be good. We'll be back to do it all again tomorrow morning. Until then, take care and keep it right here on 88.7 The River.
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2: Welcome to Town Hall in 88.7 The River. I'm your host, Murray Calder, and I have with me Erin Kears.
3: That is right.
2: There we are. I got that right. from Ward 3, or running in Ward 3.
3: Mm-hmm.
2: Okay, Erin, I got to ask a question.
3: Yes.
2: Why do you want to get out of your easy chair and get into politics?
3: I've actually been motivated to do so for a very long time. I would say probably about 15 years. When I lived in Waterloo, I had a conversation with Brenda Holleran, and she gave me some really good advice when it's kind of more comfortable to run when you have kids. And she advised that if she had to do it again, she would wait. So I waited. And this is a perfect time. My kids are grown, mostly out of the house. And my business is being run from my home as well. So I don't have that obligation to be more prominent on the main street as well.
2: Okay. Okay. Do you see any major issues?
3: I do. I see a lot of concerns. I just actually pounded the pavement yesterday in Arthur, and one of their biggest concerns was brown water. It's a weekly issue, and with them wanting to multiply by four in the next 35 years, they're going from 3,000 to 13,000 people, and they don't have a really good solid plan to handle this water issue, and that's deeply concerning to me. I don't want to see any of our constituents have this kind of stress weekly, let alone have more houses added, which there's no seemingly timeline as to when the houses are coming, when the water's being properly maintained and diverted into newer tanks. So that's concerning. I think we need more forward thinking. And I do see this as being an issue in past council where they don't tend to forward think as well as I think that they should, whether it be taking care of our assets, our old arena, our old pool, or whether it be in the instance of kind of looking forward to growth of these towns and making sure our utilities can cover their needs. That's a big concern.
2: Arthur has always seemed to have an issue with water, whether or not it was we needed a water tower to put fresh water into the system, or, again, as you were just talking about, sewage. How do you see this?
3: I see this as being something that needs more authority behind. I think there needs to be better testing for our water table. Where's it coming from? Why are we collecting water that's in the state? Or is it our infrastructure? Is it our pipes that's kind of carrying this stuff through? It's implied that there's a lot of chlorine being pushed through. Is that to treat the water? Is there something wrong with the water? I think it's important to do more research behind that and find out for our constituents why they're having to deal with this on a weekly basis. There's really not a lot of answers coming through. On social media, someone on social media mentioned that they had received a little notice, but not everyone does, which is concerning. They don't know necessarily how to handle it. I think better communication, which is also a big issue, I believe, between township, BIA, chamber, and our constituents is a big issue as well. Yeah.
2: Okay. Having said that, then you're talking about how you want to take and solve the water problem. That has always been at the base of the issue of housing in Arthur. Where do you see that going?
3: Well, it's inevitable. I think there are a lot of people both in Arthur and Mount Forest that like to resist change, and really it's inevitable. There's nothing we can do about it, just like the ward system, which people aren't thrilled about, the amalgamation people aren't thrilled about, but ultimately it's unavoidable. So instead of resisting it and causing more stress and then affecting our ability to plan ahead, I think it's important to embrace it and say, okay, let's make lemonade out of lemons. And let's look at ways that we can build stronger future forward thinking plans that support not only our constituents now, but our council and our constituents in the future. And right now, we don't have that type of thinking. Arthur and Mount Forest need to work together better. Certainly, it's been a big issue over the years with Arthur versus Mount Forest. And really, we're doing ourselves no service. You look at places like Minto, and they work together. And it didn't come without its own growing point, growing struggles. But I think we would learn from that kind of forward thinking and that collaborative thinking. But as far as housing goes, both Arthur and Mount Forest are growing. It's inevitable. We're better to embrace it and look for ways to do it with a fabric and a structure around it that is sustainable and also affordable. And right now, there are a lot of houses built in Arthur that are arguably not within reach of current people's income. And that's a big problem. Then people have issues with multiple families living those big houses. Well, that's how people can afford it. So I think if we are a little better about how we're, what we're building and how we're building them so that they're more affordable, I think that's a big part of it. And, you know, the people building houses right now are getting grants from the government to build. So I think it's important to remember that they're using our limited land. They do have a responsibility to support the infrastructure, the parks, the recreation, the amenities, the strain on the current systems, which arguably Arthur is struggling already. So I think there is a responsibility in regards to that. But affordable housing is a big, big issue. A lot of people have issue with dense housing building. But the problem is these huge houses people can't afford. So I think they need to do a better job at finding out what the local median income is and build for that. I think that there's a disconnect between our builders and our communities, and they're not building for our communities, they're just building.
2: Okay. So that means to say that you're going to have to talk to developers right now. And one of the things I hear a lot of times is development charges. How do we get you as a developer to turn around and start constructing affordable housing?
3: Well, I mean, I personally am not going out and buying lumber and, you know, electrical, you know, implements, that sort of thing. But I do know that there is more sustainable building accessible to us. And I think that's a responsibility on the builders to do that, not the responsibility of our constituents to take on the responsibility of providing not only the land, but also affordable building in that land. I think if you're going to be subsidized by the government, which very few businesses have that luxury. If you talk to any business owner locally, very few of them, they may try to get a grant, but they're not getting a lot, but they're getting subsidized or supported by the provincial government. It shouldn't be up to the constituents to then provide them with more subsidy. I think they're already getting enough. And I think there is a responsibility. If you're going to, I built actually four times in Waterloo. And when I built those four times, which is excessive, don't even get me started. But when I built four times in Waterloo, the builder was responsible for supporting the infrastructure, the schools, the utility drain on the area. They were also responsible for parks, having a certain percentage of their development area in parks and green spaces. And they also had to provide a tree on the boulevard of every single house. And they gave us a gift certificate for a native bush or tree in the backyard. So when I went to some of the meetings, some of you might remember those meetings that we'd had about improving town, and I can't find the name of them, for it was a very long term. Anyway, I was one of the community advisory on the board there, and I asked about that. I said, why are there no trees in some of these new developments? It's been a couple of years. Why are there no trees there?
2: Yeah.
3: And the response was, they just cut a check. So okay. I found that a bit offensive because I don't understand who values that. You know, when you think of the canopy, when you think of Arthur and Mount Forest requiring the benefits of having a canopy in general, not to mention Mount Forest has forest in the name, but there should be a responsibility for the builders to bring back a value to the community as opposed to just, yeah, you built a house and you got the heck out of Dodge. There should be a give back. There should be a reciprocal relationship. And so they're cutting checks. We don't know what the amount of the check was. We don't know what account that was put into. We don't know how much is in that account. And I've never heard of that account being used for anything. I've never heard of a park ed or a park or any kind of green space being supported by the checks that were written. So no one had an answer for that at that meeting.
2: Well, I have heard this too. Some of the developers saying, Well, we hear what you're talking about, Murray, but and we would like to take and do it. But the thing is, we got to adhere to what council wants. And we still have to, you know, in all fairness, make some money out of this. And I said, well, do you not talk with council? Is there not sort of a partnership when you're doing this development? How would you enhance that?
3: I would say a mortifying Achilles heel of this current council and for the last few terms has been a deeply impaired communication, line of communication, township council and their constituents, township council and the BIA and the chamber, township council and the builders. I think there's a real problem with communication and collaboration. I think there needs to be a lot more creative thinking around how towns are planned for future. And it's lacking right now for sure, 100%.
2: Well, council definitely usually comes back and says, listen, you want to put all these houses in, you need roads to get to them, you need curbs, you need infrastructure underground, you need infrastructure above ground and everything else like that. And that ain't cheap.
3: When I rent a space on the main street or anywhere I've ever rented a space for my commercial business, I have always been provided with, boom, there's your property, the rest is on you. I've never been subsidized by my landlord or the government unless I've applied for a grant. So I think it's important for when we look at these huge companies that are building these houses like a deck of cards, like boom, boom, boom, boom, boom, one the other. If it's not up to you, for instance, to go into a business and say you need to cut your bottom line so you make more money, it's up to them to do that. Right. So if it means that they have to do more architecturally for engineering to be more progressive with the building of their homes, then so do it. Make them more sustainable. Make them more affordable. I'm not saying make them less strong or less resilient. I'm saying get creative with it. There's so much cool new ways of building homes now and ways that are way more affordable and better for the environment. Do it that way. Do it that way.
2: Well, that makes sense. I guess the other thing, too, that I'm starting to look at is the fact that council, as far as I'm concerned, from what I hear with our different listeners right now, is the fact that it needs to be more sensitive to what the people think.
3: Yeah.
2: So, in other words, the point and parcel is you're not this thing that does things secretively. Mm-hmm. You want to be wide open.
3: Mm-hmm.
2: How are you going to do that?
3: I think I 100,000% agree, actually. I think we are in service to our communities. And if we are having arguments or pushback with our constituents, we need to ask ourselves why that's happening. I think it speaks to the understanding of what your job is. You are of service. I have worked in a service industry my entire career. I have been doing hair and energy work and holistic life coaching, well, not as long, but hair definitely since I was 16 years old. So I know what it is to be of service. I know what it is to listen to the people in my chair. And everybody in my chair changes multiple times a day. So my directive and my service has to change in response to those people multiple times a day. So if you're not doing that job, you won't have a business. So if you're not treating council as a business, fiscal responsibility, service to the community, then you're not doing your job. I've said it before, I'll say it again. The communication between township and their constituents, the BIA, the chamber, and the constituents in general is dismal at best. I have questioned them several times. That's actually part of the reason I'm sitting in this chair too, Murray, is because I have been a bit of a headache for this council for the last term for sure.
2: Yeah.
3: Because I've seen more since I've moved back home because I grew up here since I was 12 years old, arguably my whole life, but in this particular community since I was 12. And I have been deeply concerned about what's been going on, especially in the last 5 years while I had a business within this township. And I think it needs to change. And I have been a voice to that on several issues. One of which I actually don't know if you were aware, I did write the petition that got the tea room and the gas station on 89 and 6 dealt with.
2: Oh, good.
3: I had approached Mayor Lennox about the issues with those properties. There's a lot of conversation about where they're going to develop next and how they're going to develop next. And my argument is, can we not focus also on the main street? Like, if you're just focused over here, you're not focused on the heart of the town. And I think that's a terrible neglect to the old buildings in town, but it's also neglecting, like, it's a fear that I think a lot of small town people have of being a ghost town. We don't want to drive through our main street and have all the buildings empty or crumbling. Like, it's a safety hazard. So I think ultimately we've got a situation where here I am, a nosy hairstylist whose business happens to be directly across or diagonal from the tea room. And I drive past 89 and 6 all the time, or I did when my business was in town. And I have clients coming from Kitchener, Waterloo, Cambridge, Guelph, and they're driving right past that. And it's embarrassing. And it should be embarrassing to council. It shouldn't be a nosy hairstylist. It has to write up a petition and get people to sign. And I'd had conversations with Mayor Lennox about it before. And it was, we don't know who owns it. There's nothing we can do about it. And I'm throwing all kinds of ideas back at him. So I finally, during this development of town meeting 2 years ago, it was, again, the response came back to me saying, I can't do anything about it unless more people complain. Well, I knew people complained. So I compiled it into a petition and I handed it to him at the last meeting. And I said, because you asked for it, here it is. And during the petition, a journalist reached out to the owner of the tea room, which obviously she was able to find out who owned the property, and the tea room started to have work done on it. And I spoke to her. I said, oh, serendipitously, this happened. She's like, that's not a coincidence. It's because I reached out to them about the petition. And then the gas station was up for sale within 4 months and sold within a year. And it sat for 15 years. Neglected. And that just, it makes me, you can tell I get very excited about this because it makes me angry. And I don't think that should be the case. I think your heart should be in the township that you represent, regardless of where you're living. I'm going to be voting on stuff in Mount Forest. I'm going to be voting on stuff in Arthur. To me, I look at it collaboratively. I look at it collectively. And if they're both doing well, we're all doing well.
2: That was going to be another bunch of questions I was going to shoot at you, but we'll do that in the next segment. So, ladies and gentlemen, this has been Town Hall on 88.7 The River. I'm your host, Murray Calder. I have Aaron, and Aaron is running in Ward 3. And from what I can see right now, it's going to be a fresh wind. And we'll be right back.

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2: Welcome back to Town Hall in 88.7 The River. I'm your host, Murray Calder. I have with me Erin, is it Keynes?
3: Kears.
2: There we are. Kears. Okay. And she's running in Ward 3. Now, one of the things in the questioning that we did, I was going to ask whether or not you were aware of Robert's Rules of Order, but what you described in the last session, you're very aware of Robert's Rules of Order. Which is government, ladies and gentlemen. Am I right?
3: Yes, absolutely.
2: Okay, having said that, let's get back into it. Council for the People, because that sounds like what you're telling me.
3: Mm-hmm.
2: Is that right?
3: Absolutely. I think you don't have a township without the people. The people have to come first, and giving the people what it is that they need. I look at what's missing, to be perfectly honest, is the spokes of the wheel. We are focused very much on certain spokes and not all the spokes. And you ain't going to get anywhere on a flat tire. So we need to look at all of the factors involved. I look at that as an example of the pool in Mount Forest.
2: We
3: have a pool in Arthur. It's being strained right now. It's being overused. I think it's important that every pocket of community requires a certain amount of social and family amenities. You cannot have business and growth and all this other stuff without focusing on what family needs. Family need amenities. They need places to go. They need hubs. You look at Minto and their beautiful train rail area. It's been done so well. And we've walked through there, my husband and I, and it's stunning. You have different areas of basketball, swimming pool, this, that, and the other thing. And it's beautiful. And it pulls people out and it gets them social. And that's a very big piece of mental health as well. And a happy, cohesive community. But the pool in general, I grew up swimming in that pool. I actually took the lifeguarding courses at Victor Davis Pool, and I couldn't get a job, Murray. You want to know why?
2: No idea.
3: Because there weren't enough lifeguard jobs. So when people speak to the fact that we don't have enough lifeguards, it's because we're closing the gate after the horse is out. You're not planning properly. If you have a pool, people will train to be a lifeguard. Lifeguarding is not an issue. It was a current issue because there was confusion as to whether or not the pool was opening. So the lifeguards went out elsewhere. That's what happened. So we would have a good, strong job base when people say, oh, we're going to bring in jobs. What I find can happen a lot is when people don't see the value in something. There's a lot of people say, oh, we don't need a pool. You are a very rigid and limited thinker. Because if you don't recognize the value of a pool, you are not realizing how that supports business. Because when somebody drops their kids off of the pool, what do? They go shopping. Some of them might stay and bake in the sun if you don't have a roof, but a lot of them will go and shop. They're going to support the town that they're in. So they're going to go support Hanover. They're going to support Fergus. They're going to support Arthur, which is great because that's part of our township. But if you're in Mount Forest, that should bother you. So if you're thinking that a pool is just for fun and it's not essential, then you're not looking at that full wheel. You're not looking at all the spokes. Because if you don't have healthy families, families who have stuff to do, people who can access part-time jobs as well as full-time jobs, then you're not valuing jobs because that's a job. I know people in Waterloo, adults that have full-time jobs as lifeguards. So this would employ high school students. This would employ adults. This would be a year-round thing if it were an indoor pool. Then there's people who say you can't do an indoor pool. You know what? Progress and evolution don't happen from people who have that kind of limited thinking. I'm not saying put a roof on it right away, but we don't need a mushroom fountain necessarily either. We need a pool. and then put in footings that allow for a roof down the road when we supposedly are going to double by 2030. Not 2030, 2050. So if you're going to be on council, I think it's a responsibility that we have to not just think about the immediate future, but the long-term future. That would support things like the old arena in Mount Forest that's not in use right now because questionable as to whether or not it was properly maintained. We have really amazing infrastructure and amenities here, and they're older, and they would cost millions, millions to replace. And it's irresponsible to not maintain what we do have, which is cheaper, and then throw millions at something later on. I think it's an irresponsible use of finances.
2: Well, I've heard a lot of people, they come back here and basically, well, we can't afford it. For one thing, the old pool, they had a hard time staffing it, so there wasn't enough people that was really interested.
3: And I can
2: in
3: attest
2: it.
3: that's an untruth. Yeah, because I couldn't get a job. That was 92, 93.
2: Okay.
3: Yeah.
2: So most of those arguments then are, you're saying, are bunk?
3: I think that, again, like I mentioned with housing, I think there are ways of doing things cheaper. But if we think of things in the way we've always done it, we're always going to get what we always got. If we want something new and better, more sustainable, more progressive, then we got to start thinking that way. We're not going to get anywhere if we just keep saying we can't all the time. And, you know, as far as other things, like I've had people concerned about medical. I've had people concerned about rent. I know I was concerned about it. People say, oh, that's provincial. Why can't we punch up? Why can't we represent rural towns louder? Because we need to. We're being drowned out right now. And there's a danger of township council being obsolete. That's scary to me. We need people out there getting votes. We need people voting. We need to show that local voices are important. And Murray, you're a perfect example of someone who represented that for a long, long time. And I deeply Yep. respect you for it. So if we lose that voice, we're going to be in trouble. So we need to punch up to provincial. We need to represent better to provincial, and we need to tell them the things that we need. And if we have a sleepy council that's not properly communicating with their constituents, we have nothing to communicate to provincial, do we?
2: So you're telling me that Aaron Kears, is that fresh wind that council is looking for?
3: I'd like to think so, but we definitely need voters out. And I also have no conflicts of interest, which some councillors currently on council have. So I won't have to step aside when things come up to vote on. And I have a big issue with that. I think if you're going to sit on council, you shouldn't have conflicts of interest outside of council that prevent you from doing your job.
2: Well, I agree with you there because there's a couple of issues that I voted on in the House of Commons. And my argument was I was not elected to abstain.
3: Thank you. I 1,000% agree.
2: Yep.
3: And if you, during a term, have shifted your job in some way or you've come across something of conflict, then I think it should be considered to step down. It's a personal integrity that I would have. I would never put myself in that position. But if I did, I would step down midterm.
2: Okay. You got 2 minutes. Have at her.
3: Well, I just want to thank you first. I want to thank you also the current council. I really did give them a bit of a headache this last term, but I also love the township that I'm in. I see a great deal of potential in the township that we're in. And I think that if people vote me in, they will find themselves with someone who truly anchors their heart within this township, that represents, because I see myself of service. This isn't an ego seat. This is a seat where I see serious things missing that this constituency requires in order to be a happy, healthy, growing community. And I think we can grow still embracing and honoring our rural roots, but in a way that is aware and mindful and with our eyes wide open. None of this neglect of buildings, neglect of assets. We would be forward thinking, and we would use a lot of creative problem solving because I think that's what we need. Yeah.
2: Okay.
3: Oh, and follow me on Facebook if you want to learn more about me, because that can be helpful too, because I know this is a great source of information, but I do a lot of videos and conversations with the constituents in response to that on there. And you can contact me directly. I have 2 more meet and greets, one at the Stair Cafe in Arthur and one at the Country Pantry in Kenilworth coming up.
2: There we are. So, ladies and gentlemen, this has been Aaron Kearns for Ward 3. And looking for your support coming October.
3: Thank you, yes.
2: We will see you the next time.
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4: For your Wednesday, you should be looking at showers with the risk of a thunderstorm. We could see between 10 to 20 millimeters of rain. The high could hit 24, the humidex 32. Tonight, clouds with a 30% chance of showers, the low down to 13. For tomorrow, expect clouds, a 30% chance of showers, and a high of 21.
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6: The Wellington County Plowmen's Association hosts its local plowing match on Saturday, October 3rd at 5957 5th Line RR1 Rockwood. This event will host competitors in both tractor and horse plowing. They will also have the Princess and Queen of the Furrow competitions, giving young women the opportunity to become ambassadors for agriculture and plowing across the county, with the Queen competing at the IPM at the end of the year. This year, to celebrate 10 years since the last time Wellington hosted the IPM, they're inviting past Wellington Queens to attend with their sashes.
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It is a shorter show, but we still have a great one for you coming up with some great music, including Serena Ryder, Gowan. But right now, we've got some Down with Webster and All Night on 88.7 The River.

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88.7 The River, local radio at its best. I'm Eddie Voxen, and you're listening to the Mid-Morning Mix. That was Nick Lowe with Cruel to Be Kind. Speaking of being cruel, the neighbors to the south of us got their official name on this day in 1776. The Continental Congress officially renames the nation the United States of America, replacing United Colonies. And in 1956, Elvis Presley made his first appearance on The Ed Sullivan Show, drawing an estimated 60 million viewers, which is an absolute insane number for television back in the mid-50s like that. And coming up right now, we've got Serena Ryder with Stompa.

88.7 The River, local radio at its best. I'm Eddie Voxen, and you are listening to the Mid-Morning Mix. The first half hour of the show is done. Can you believe it? But that means that it is riddle time. After I tell you that that was Gowan with Moonlight Desires, and before that, Teddy Swims in the Doors. Sorry, I did forget to tell you what we played, which is kind of a big part of what it is I do here. But right now it is riddle time. What has a bottom at the top? I'll have the answer next hour, so stay tuned for that. But to take us there, we've got Avicii with Wake Me Up on 88.7 The River. Yeah.

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88.7 The River, local radio at its best. I'm Eddie Voxen, coming in like a wrecking ball. That was Miley Cyrus. You are listening to 88.7 The River, local radio at its best. The mid-morning mix rolls on. School started yesterday. How did your kids get through with it? How did you get through with it? I know it was interesting seeing all the kids walking around and going to school, and some of them not too happy in the afternoon. I saw several people going to meet their kids to come home with them. I hope everybody had a good day. I hope everybody's having a good day today. Just make sure you're keeping an eye out for them all, because their heads are not on properly to be looking for cars, especially with the way some of us drive out there. So let's be careful. We've got another great hour coming up for you. We've got some great music, including Alanis Morissette, Edwin Collins, The Eagles, Taylor Swift. But right now, let's get to a Canadian divisive band, Nickelback, with How You Remind Me on 88.7 The River.

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88.7 The River, local radio at its best. You are listening to the Mid-Morning Mix with Eddie Voxen. This hour brought to you by the Wing House right here in Mount Forest, next door to the station on Main Street. They are open for lunch, which is rapidly approaching in about 45 minutes. That was Alanis Morissette set with You Oughta Know, and before that, Gracie Abrams with Hit the Wall. Last hour, I brought you a riddle. What has a bottom at the top? The answer? Your legs. Speaking of legs, did you know that the longest legs on a human belong to a woman named Macy Curran from Texas? Her left leg is over 53 inches long, and her right leg is just slightly shorter. That means her legs alone are taller than many elementary school children. And I'll tell you, her legs are almost double the amount of mine. I am a gentleman who is about 6 foot tall with a 29-inch inseam. I have short legs and a very long torso. So, yes, this woman's legs are only a couple inches shy of being double mine. Think about that. Coming up now, we've got Outkast with Hey Ya on 88.7 The River.

0: 88.7 The River, local radio at its best. I'm Eddie Voxen, and you are listening to the Mid-Morning Mix, brought to you this hour by the Wing House right here in Mount Forest. That was Talk, A Little Bit Happy. It is music trivia time, folks. Question is, on September 9th, 1971, a legendary British singer-songwriter released his second solo album featuring an iconic peace anthem. Who is the artist? I hope I didn't give it away, but we'll have the answer at my next break. We got some messages from our sponsors coming up, but we will have Michael Jackson with The Way You Make Me Feel coming up after those on 88.7 The River.
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2: For your Wednesday, you should be looking at showers with the risk of a thunderstorm. We could see between 10 to 20 millimeters of rain. The high could hit 24, the humidex 32. Tonight, clouds with a 30% chance of showers, the low down to 13. For tomorrow, expect clouds, a 30% chance of showers, and a high of 21.
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0: and that was the Eagles with Already Gone. Before that, Edwin Collins, A Girl Like You, and way back before the break, The New Electric, Life's What You Make It. I'm Eddie Voxen, and you are listening to the Mid-Morning Mix on 88.7 The River, local radio at its best. This hour is brought to you by The Wing House, which is right next door to the station. I frequent there probably a little bit more than I should, and but the food is delicious, and that's why I go. So make sure you join them for lunch. They are open for lunches, and yeah, they're really good. I asked you a music trivia question on September 9th, 1971. A legendary British singer-songwriter released his second solo album, which featured an iconic peace anthem. Who is the artist? Well, the song was Imagine, so the artist, obviously, was John Lennon. The song was actually inspired by a poem written by Yoko Ono in her 1964 book, Grapefruit. And despite being one of the most famous songs in history, it only reached number 3 on the U.S. Billboard Hot 100 when it was released. Coming up after the break, we've got Alanna Miles with Black Velvet on 88.7 The River.
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88.7 The River, local radio at its best. You're listening to the Mid-Morning Mix with Eddie Vox in this hour, brought to you by the Wing House right here in Mount Forest. That was Alanna Miles with Black Velvet. Drivers in the UK were left completely baffled when an emu was spotted casually jogging down the middle of a busy highway. The large flightless bird managed to evade police for nearly an hour, leading them on a slow speed chase before finally being corralled into a nearby garden. Coming up now, we've got the Fine Young Cannibals with Good Thing on 88.7 The River.

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And that was Five Roses with Feel Good. You are listening to 88.7 The River, local radio at its best. I'm Eddie Voxen, and this has been another edition of the Mid-Morning Mix. This hour brought to you by the Wing House here in Mount Forest. It is just before noon on September 9th, 2026. It is Wednesday. It is hump day. We are halfway through the work week. We are halfway through the work day. We are exactly in the middle of everything this week. We've got Cameron coming up with Mel's Diner to get you through the lunch hour a little bit later on this afternoon. We'll have Chris with the River Ride Home. Everybody stay safe. Everybody have fun. Everybody get to the Wing House for lunch. And to take us there, we have Taylor Swift with I Can Do It with a Broken Heart on 88.7 The River.

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2: More rain showers for Wednesday afternoon, along with a risk of thunderstorms. 30 to 50 kilometer winds gusting from the west. The temperature at a high at 24 degrees, the humidex at 32. Showers ending this evening, then mainly cloudy with a 30% chance of more rain and a risk of thunderstorms. 20 kilometer winds blowing from the west as the temperature drops to a low of 15 degrees.
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3: Minto Fire and Wellington North Fire Services, if you see a green flashing light in the vehicle behind you, it's a volunteer firefighter rushing to an emergency. Please pull over when it is safe to do so.
0: This is North Wellington Today on 88.7 The River, local radio at its best. I'm Chris, joined today by LJ Montag. LJ's with Northside Custom Baggers, Wellington Division. How you doing, LJ?
4: I'm good. How are you?
0: Not bad at all. Thank you so much for joining us today. You were in a few weeks ago now on the River Ride Home, and you had Nathan Rice with you as well. You guys were doing a raffle for a bike that you'd custom built as part of the Mount Forest Fireworks Festival. Tell us a bit about the bike that you had built previously, in case anyone wasn't listening that afternoon.
4: So the bike that we built for this past year was a 2016 Street Glide. We built it in conjunction with the Ride for Dad. All proceeds from that motorcycle went to prostate cancer research, and it was black denim, beautiful bike. Sandra Schlorf from Port Elgin won that motorcycle.
0: Congratulations to Sandra!
4: And now we're on to the next one.
0: So the next one, and this is your intended, I'm raffling this off next year at the Fireworks Festival. It's a Big Wheel Road King.
4: Yep. We're just in process now of securing a motorcycle. So we know that we want to have a Road Glide. What I want to put out there is I want to know what the public wants to see from it. I have some ideas in my own head. It's going to be the 25th year of the Fireworks Festival, so we're going to incorporate the paint scheme into that.
0: And, okay.
4: And I want to have a big wheel on the front, so 26-inch air ride. So
0: tell us about the process that goes into doing this, because you just mentioned you're looking to procure a bike, first of all.
4: Yeah.
0: So how does this work? What do you have to do?
4: Well, we have to find an eligible donor. Generally, I buy from the auction, and we'll go from there. So we strip the bike, and then I build the motor, and then we start doing the cosmetics.
0: And do you know at this point what you want to fundraise towards with ticket sales for next year? Will it be men's prostate stuff again? Yes.
4: Yep. So this year, I want to keep everything local to Wellington North. What I want to do is we're going to lower the ticket price, sell more. And what Northside would like to do this year is to fund the Breakfast Club for Wellington North region. So,
0: oh, that would be great.
4: Yeah. So that's our plan for this year. And I want to build it local, keep it local. So
0: do you have any idea at this point how people can get tickets, or is that just that's off in the distance right now for setting up that stuff?
4: It's coming up shortly. I've got to physically secure the bike and get that process started before we can get started on tickets.
0: So you mentioned you'd like to get some input from people as to what they want to see with this bike. You're talking about paint schemes, designs,
4: yep,
0: things like that. If everything. Someone has ideas, how do they reach out to you to let you know what they want to see?
4: So they can message us on socials, Facebook. If you search Northside Custom Baggers Wellington Division, just follow and put your input in.
0: Right on. That's excellent. Congratulations on the fundraising for this year. Great job.
4: Yeah, I'm really impressed with the people of the community, how they really pulled together on this.
0: It is outstanding to see the amount of fundraising efforts that people are able to do here and the generosity of the people in Wellington North and the surrounding areas. It really does amaze people for the amount of fundraising things that people get involved with and the amount they're able to give. It really is great.
4: Yeah, it is. It really is truly amazing what people can really do.
0: And looking forward to next year, 2027, a Big Wheel Road King.
4: Yep, me too.
0: We'll have you back in and we'll talk about it when we get closer to it, and maybe we'll get some photos. And I mean, they don't play well on radio, but we'll put them on the web.
4: That's right. Yep.
0: LJ, thanks so much again for joining us today.
4: Thank you.
0: And thanks everyone for listening. 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

Good afternoon and welcome to Mel's Diner. You're hanging out with Cameron. I am back and I'm ready to rock. And I had an awesome vacation. School's back in. Everything is wonderful. It's a little wet out there today, but you know what? I'm hoping for a thunderstorm. We haven't had a good one in our area in a long time. I was talking to a friend of mine yesterday and she was saying that if you remember, was it last year or a couple years ago? It was like every Tuesday we had a thunderstorm. Do you remember that? That was crazy. It was the best day ever. We have an awesome lineup for you today. So sit back, relax, enjoy your lunch, enjoy the show, and thanks for listening to local radio at its best.

0: That was Eddie Rabbit with I Love a Rainy Night. And in our situation, we love a rainy day. For your national days today, I have two that I want to talk about, and we'll get to those a little bit later. But right now, it is Teddy Bear Day, Sudoku Day, and I know quite a few people who are so obsessed with Sudoku. And there's so many different types of Sudoku now. It's crazy. It's also Falsely Accused Day, so that kind of stands for itself. And it's Wiener Schnitzel Day. Yep, I actually had to practice saying Wiener Schnitzel because I I really couldn't say it. Coming up after this little break, we got Chicago.
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2: More rain showers for Wednesday afternoon, along with a risk of thunderstorms. 30 to 50 kilometer winds gusting from the west. The temperature at a high at 24 degrees, the humidex at 32. Showers ending this evening, then mainly cloudy with a 30% chance of more rain and a risk of thunderstorms. 20 kilometer winds blowing from the west as the temperature drops to a low of 15 degrees.
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4: The Mount Forest Green Team's Tree Trust chapter is hosting its third annual Family Tree Trust event on September 19th at the Mount Forest Cemetery on Sligo Road. The event runs from 10 a.m. to 2 p.m. and the family-friendly event will include face painting, art, music, and dancers. Organizers hope the event will create greater awareness of the impact mature trees have on personal wellness and on local culture and community. They say mature trees provide oxygen, shade, and a natural habitat equivalent to roughly 300 saplings. The cemetery was chosen as the site to raise awareness of the need to diversify both the species and the age of trees at the burial ground.
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1: Cameron Nicholson's behind the counter, ready to serve up some 70s, 80s, and 90s music for you. Nostalgia, hot and fresh, just the way you like it.

0: One of the days I want to talk about today is Care Bear Share Your Care Day. And it's basically for kids and adults, I think, need this too. Showing them love and compassion and kindness and all the things. It was first started in 2015. However, Care Bears became big in 1981 when the artist of Care Bears started putting them on greeting cards. And now you can get greeting cards, and I actually have a travel coffee cup with Care Bears all over it. The original Care Bears, not the new ones. That's basically what it is. I had a Care Bear. His name was Secret Bear. You pulled the string in the back and he talked. Yeah, he went in the river, and my mom hung him up on the clothesline. Very traumatic day in my life.
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1: Yaggity yak, yaggity yak. 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
2: So, down in Texas in the year 2000, it's like picture it, Sicily. They had a day where a handful of Texans decided there should be a day to celebrate the wonderfulness of people who are exceptional, strange, bizarre, unusual, and weird. Yes. So here we are with International Wonderful Weirdos Day. You know, it only really takes one person to do something a little strange. And I think that we are all weird, and I get told I'm very weird all the time. But you know what? Normal is boring and average. It's good to be weird. Show your weirdo today.

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1: Well, hello there, handsome.
0: Do you want a booth or a countertop stool?
1: I ordered a hamburger. What's this?
0: Just take a seat, enjoy the music from the 70s, 80s, and 90s, and your server, Cameron Nicholson, will be right with you.
1: Hey, sugar.

That is it. That is all for Mel's Diner today. I hope that you had the best lunch ever. I hope you learned a couple things today. I'm still thinking about my poor Care Bear hung up on the clothesline. Apparently I had a bird that he was up there, so my mom, instead of hanging him from the ears, had to hang him from the tag, and that was approved by me. Yeah, craziness. I hope that you have a dry, healthy, and absolutely wonderful rest of your day, and we will see you all again tomorrow. Thanks for listening to Local Radio at its best. Here is CCR taking you out with Bad Moon Rising.

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2: More rain showers for Wednesday afternoon, along with a risk of thunderstorms. 30 to 50 kilometer winds gusting from the west. The temperature at a high at 24 degrees, the humidex at 32. Showers ending this evening, then mainly cloudy with a 30% chance of more rain and a risk of thunderstorms. 20 kilometer winds blowing from the west as the temperature drops to a low of 15 degrees.
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3: More rain showers for Wednesday afternoon, along with a risk of thunderstorms. 30 to 50 kilometer winds gusting from the west. The temperature at a high at 24 degrees, the humidex at 32. Showers ending this evening, then mainly cloudy with a 30% chance of more rain and a risk of thunderstorms. 20 kilometer winds blowing from the west as the temperature drops to a low of 15 degrees.
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5: In 2014, under the leadership of April Marshall and Dale Small, after the Municipal Cultural Plan was adopted in 2013, the Wellington North Cultural Roundtable was formed. The first committee planned Doors Open, the Wellington North Farmers Market, and Cultural Mapping. The Farmers Market opened on May 20th, 2014 at the Victory Community Center, and celebrated 10 successful seasons in 2024. It was originally on Friday afternoon, but has since moved to Saturday mornings with improved signage and an increase in vendors and patrons. Doors Open is an annual province-wide themed activity which was very well attended as a one-day driving tour with a passport. In the following years, the Cultural Roundtable moved to promote Culture Days during September and early October. From the original Municipal Cultural Plan came a recommendation to create a cultural map, as well as forming a Heritage and Architectural Preservation Committee. Council has approved our recommendation of naming future streets in both Arthur and Mount Forest to be culturally significant. In 2017, the entire committee became involved in writing the cultural moments to be read at council meetings, one per month. In 2024, the committee aims to present one cultural moment per meeting, which are now accompanied by a video. It has been a wonderful experience to research and put together these culturally significant facts and a bit of folklore. The Mount Forest Cemetery project came to the committee to photograph and publish headstones in the cemetery to find a grave website. About 3,500 pictures have been added to the website with sincere thanks from family members and researchers who have used them. Celebration planning for the township's 20th anniversary, as well as our committee meetings, were interrupted by COVID. We moved to Zoom meetings for 15 months when it was not feasible to plan any cultural events. With the help of a summer student, the committee has been able to support and expand on several initiatives. One such initiative was a Mount Forest Cemetery Walk, organized and researched by Morgan McCannell. The entry fee to participate was a donation to the local food bank, and the event was sold out. The Poppy Project in Arthur was launched leading up to the 150th anniversary of the Village of Arthur. The community really came through with over 1,800 poppies donated. They were attached to netting and have been displayed the past 2 years for Remembrance Day. Support and sponsorship of our local cultural events and people have included Lynn's Blacksmith Shop, musicians who play at the Mount Forest Fireworks Festival, Arthur Fall Fair and Metz Pumpkin Fest, Four Corners Quilters Guild, a veterans book published by the Arthur Historical Society, Northern Lights Keyboard Camp, a barn quilt trail brochure, and a barn quilt with the Cultural Roundtable logo at the Arthur and Area Community Center and the River Radio Station in Mount Forest. In 2024, the Cultural Roundtable supported the 25th anniversary of amalgamation events, including the art contest, of which the winning entries will be installed at one of three township-owned buildings later this year. The Cultural Roundtable is always looking for new members to join our committee. 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

Genesis. That's all, folks, on 88.7 The River. It's Chris. It's The River Ride Home. Welcome to Wednesday afternoon. We got a bunch of great music lined up over the next 4 hours. In this hour alone, we'll have Sting. We'll have City in Color. We got Riley Green. We got Ella Langley later on. Tons of others as well. We'll celebrate a big celebrity birthday at the end of the hour. Roll through some honorable mentions in a little bit. We'll look at some answers from yesterday's Big Dumb Questions shortly. Have a new Big Dumb Question in the next hour. We'll play to match the tracks later on. Top five around five, around about five. Right now it's Lady A, Need You Now on 88.7 The River.

Burton Cummings, fine state of affairs on 88.7 The River. It's Chris, around about 10 after 2. It's Wednesday afternoon. We've got a big celebrity birthday to wrap up this hour, but right now I got the honorable mentions for September the 9th. Start off with a couple of born on this days. Colonel Sanders was born on this day in 1890, passed away in 1980. Born Harlan David Sanders, you're going to want to buy his chicken. They say it's finger-licking good. Otis Redding, also born on this day in 1941, passed away in 67. Singer-songwriter, he wrote Respect, which was a major top 10 hit for one Aretha Franklin. Michelle Williams, 46 years old today, was Jennifer Lindley on Dawson's Creek. She was also Marilyn Monroe in My Week with Marilyn. Michael Bublé is 51 years old today, the legendary, award-winning Canadian jazz singer, the master of the cover song. Eric Stone Street is 55, played Cameron on Modern Family. Charles Esten is 61, frequent appearances on Whose Line Is It Anyway? He was Deacon Claiborne in Nashville, and Ward Cameron on Outer Banks. Hugh Grant is 66, the rom-com favorite, Notting Hill, Mickey Blue Eyes, Bridget Jones's Diary About a Boy, and finally rounding out the honorable mentions, Dave Stewart, 74 years old today, the other half of the Eurythmics along with Annie Lennox, not to be confused with Mayor Andy Lennox. Coming up at the end of the hour, the big celebrity birthday today. Right now it's Sting, Love is the Seventh Wave on 88.7 The River.

0: Die with a Smile, Lady Gaga, and Bruno Mars on 88.7 The River. It's Chris, around about 20 after 2 on a Wednesday afternoon, a grey and damp Wednesday afternoon. We've got answers from yesterday's big dumb question to look at. For yesterday, the big dumb question was, what is something you own that you have absolutely no idea where it came from? Samantha here in Mount Forest said, oddly found a cell charger today with a wall adapter, no clue where it came from or when it got here, yet it was so nicely placed on my desk. Samantha said the only person's charger she steals is her husband's, and it wasn't his either. So that's interesting. Random phone chargers just showing up at houses now. Michelle in Mount Forest said, a ceramic rooster. Nobody in the house remembers buying it, receiving it, or even liking ceramic roosters. It just appeared on top of the kitchen cupboards one day, and it's lived there ever since. And finally, Doug and Arthur said, a single brass key on my key ring for at least 10 years, and I have no idea what it opens, but I am not emotionally prepared to throw it away. We'll have today's big dumb question in the next hour and after the break. City in color.
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0: Ed Sheeran's Bad Habits on 88.7 The River. It's Chris, halfway through hour number one. Eric's got the weather coming up after the break. Riley Green.
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2: More rain showers for Wednesday afternoon, along with a risk of thunderstorms. 30 to 50 kilometer winds gusting from the west. The temperature at a high at 24 degrees, the humidex at 32. Showers ending this evening, then mainly cloudy with a 30% chance of more rain and a risk of thunderstorms. 20 kilometer winds blowing from the west as the temperature drops to a low of 15 degrees.
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Edwin McCain. I'll be on 88.7 The River. It's Chris wrapping up hour number one. Time for the big celebrity birthday for September the 9th. We're celebrating the 60th birthday of Mr. Adam Sandler, Saturday Night Live alumnus, comedian, and actor. Movies like Billy Madison, The Waterboy, Mr. Deeds, The Wedding Singer, Happy Gilmore, of course, and Big Daddy. Everybody's got a favorite Adam Sandler movie, even if you don't like the movies. So a very happy birthday to Adam Sandler today. Happy birthday to you if you're celebrating along with him. We got more music coming up in the next hour. Today's big dumb question as well. To get us there, it's Wham! Careless Whisper on 88.7 The River.

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1: More rain showers for Wednesday afternoon, along with a risk of thunderstorms. 30 to 50 kilometer winds gusting from the west. The temperature at a high at 24 degrees, the humidex at 32. Showers ending this evening, then mainly cloudy with a 30% chance of more rain and a risk of thunderstorms. 20 kilometer winds blowing from the west as the temperature drops to a low of 15 degrees.
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5: This is North Wellington Today on 88.7 The River, local radio at its best. I'm Chris, joined today by Robin Mulder, Economic Development Officer with the Township of Wellington North. How are you, Robin?
6: I'm fantastic. Thank you, Chris.
5: Thank you for joining us today. We want to talk about the Community Improvement Program. We've chatted about it in the past, but there have been some changes and more money infused for 2026.
6: That's exactly right.
5: So let's talk about the more money, first of all.
6: So council approved just recently an extra $25,000 in the plan because we had used up all our funds. So now we have $60,000 for 2026. So that means extra money for businesses to do some renovations.
5: That is fantastic. And mm-hmm. we've seen through the course of 2025, a lot of the businesses downtown here in Mount Forest that dipped into the fund last year. That was a 50-50 kind of thing, right? You pay for 50% of new signage or new front. And then the Community Improvement Program comes back and refunds you 50% of what you've spent on that.
6: That's right. You have to pay the upfront costs of your renovations and then submit your receipts to myself. And then we can give you the 50% back that you approve through council.
5: And there have been some really dramatic changes with some of the exteriors of buildings downtown from this the last few years.
6: There have. If you look at McDonald's.
5: Yes, McDonald's Home Appliance is just one example.
6: Isn't that beautiful?
5: Beautiful new storefront downtown. We got a nice new sign outside the river a couple of years ago now.
6: You did, actually. And Looney Tooney, they've got their big letters on their store as well. So, yeah, we just want to help more businesses wherever we can.
5: So $25,000 more injected this year. Mm. And as well, there's been changes with heritage buildings and downtown security.
6: Yeah. So this came out of listening to business owners and the community. So the community are interested in keeping the historical features and look of the downtown. And we thought, you know what, how can we help these businesses? So we've come up with an extra $10,000, which is part of that community improvement extra money. And we've split that into four. So four $2,500. And businesses can apply. And this is for if they're looking at doing gooseneck lighting.
5: Okay.
6: If they're looking at keeping their windowsills in a historical nature, if they want to take the stucco off their building and go back to brick, that kind of thing.
5: Okay.
6: Right? So it's a top-up fund. So the facade is normally you can apply for $2,500 and this would be an extra $2,500.
5: Okay. Excellent. Mm-hmm. And the downtown security as well.
6: Yeah, so security was a big, is a big issue. So we have heard of break-ins, unfortunately, and it's like, okay, so how can we help here? So this one is, we actually asked a consultant to look into what other towns have done, how much they're spending on different security features, and we've come up with, it's another top-up fund of $1,000. So this one is not a 50-50. So you you will get up to $1,000 back in your hand. And some of the things that you can apply for are automatic lighting systems, alarm system, surveillance cameras, transparent security shutters. That's just a couple. I've got a whole list here. So again, you would apply for a facade grant, which is $2,500, and that is a 50-50. And then you would automatically get the extra $1,000. So what we ask you, though, if you are looking for historical or security features, is go to our design guidelines on the website. Have a read through there and just familiarize yourself. And I'm always available to chat about what you can do and what you can't do.
5: And that would be my next question, is if someone wants to reach out either with questions for this or because they want to apply, how do they get in touch?
6: Mm-hmm. So they can either call me at 519-848-3620, extension 4234. Oh my gosh, Chris, I remembered. Or they can email me at rmulder, M-U-L-D-E-R, at wellington-north.com.
5: So that's rmulder at wellington-north.com.
6: Correct.
5: To translate out of Australia. This is excellent timing on this. With the municipal elections coming up, there's a lot of conversation about work that the township does and response and reaction to community concerns.
6: Mm-hmm.
5: And I think this is a great practical example of the township doing exactly that and listening to the concerns of residents and businesses downtown that talked about the vandalism issues and the break-in security issues that we were having.
6: Exactly.
5: And responding to that with something tangible and a project and a program that people can join in and actually help out with that.
6: Yeah. And I mean, this is a council initiative. It was, it also went through the cultural roundtable. So we've had community residents who've also had their input and think this is just really important for the downtown, for everybody, not just the businesses,
5: sure,
6: but for locals who go and shop downtown.
5: Absolutely. Every act of the vandalism, if somebody has a storefront and has to replace windows and doors, that money's got to come out somewhere.
6: Well, exactly.
5: So,
6: right?
5: Yeah.
6: There's always the fallout from somewhere. So we're hoping that this will help the community, help the businesses. Yeah, and we're looking to get rid of that extra $25,000.
5: So I'm sure you'll find people to take it off your hands.
6: You betcha.
5: Robin, thank you so much for coming in today and talking to us all about it.
6: Okay, thank you, Chris.
5: And thanks, everyone, for listening. It's North Wellington Today on 88.7 The River, local radio at its best.
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0: Zed and Alicia Cara stay on 88.7 The River. It's Chris on the ride home around about 3:15. It's Wednesday afternoon. Thanks for joining me today. More great music coming up. We got Niall Horan, Three Doors Down, Anna Nalick, INXS, all coming up in this hour, plus many others. Today's big dumb question in a few minutes. Right now, the new one from Theo Day, Oh My Lanta, on 88.7 The River.
1: Hold me in West Coast, California, I'm lonely. Second that I walk into the party, I saw her face, the girl I once knew. Should I tell her that I miss her? Miss dinners with her mother and her sisters. She called me, I

0: Niall Horan and his slow hands on 88.7 The River. It's Chris. It's around about 20 after 3 on a Wednesday afternoon, and it's time for the big dumb question. For today, your question is, what's something you always forget exists until the exact moment you need it? Such as the umbrella you keep in the trunk and when you're already standing in the rain, the spare charger you bought specifically so you would always have one, only to find you can't find the spare charger. What about the reusable shopping bag sitting safely at home while you are standing at the checkout? Drop me a message on Facebook or send me an email, local@887theriver.ca, and we'll look at some of your big dumb answers tomorrow afternoon. After the break, Megan Trainor.
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2: More rain showers for Wednesday afternoon, along with a risk of thunderstorms. 30 to 50 kilometer winds gusting from the west. The temperature at a high at 24 degrees, the humidex at 32. Showers ending this evening, then mainly cloudy with a 30% chance of more rain and a risk of thunderstorms. 20 kilometer winds blowing from the west as the temperature drops to a low of 15 degrees.
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0: Gracie Abrams, that's so true on 88.7 The River. It's Chris on the ride home around about 20 to 4 on a Wednesday afternoon. Airport security in Turin, Italy, searched a man's luggage after he arrived from Miami, and they found a dried head from an endangered crocodile wrapped up inside. Apparently, the man did not have the permits required to import it, so it was seized, and he is now under investigation. It does raise an important travel question. At which point during your Florida vacation do you look at a severed crocodile head and think, yep, that'll look great on my mantle? After the break, in excess.
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In Excess, need you tonight on 88.7 The River. It's Chris on the ride home, 3:45 on a Wednesday afternoon. The Mount Forest Patriots back in action this weekend at home, taking on Clinton. The game starts at 7:30 p.m. Get out and cheer on your Patriots at the Mount Forest District Sports Complex this Saturday night, 7:30 p.m. at home versus Clinton. Here's Shania Twain and her new one, Dirty Rosie, on 88.7 The River.

You're like Jamie Fine. Well, not you personally. That's the name of the song. It's Chris wrapping up hour number two on the ride home. Thanks for joining me today. The big dumb question this afternoon is, what's something you always forget exists until the exact moment you need it? Drop me a line on Facebook or send me an email, local@887theriver.ca, and we'll look at some of the big dumb answers in the first hour tomorrow. We got more great music coming up in the next hour, and we're going to play Match the Tracks as well. Right now, it's David Usher's Black Heart on 88.7 The River.

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2: More rain showers for Wednesday afternoon, along with a risk of thunderstorms. 30 to 50 kilometer winds gusting from the west. The temperature at a high at 24 degrees, the humidex at 32. Showers ending this evening, then mainly cloudy with a 30% chance of more rain and a risk of thunderstorms. 20 kilometer winds blowing from the west as the temperature drops to a low of 15 degrees.

Just Ordinary Alex Warren on 88.7 The River. It's Chris kicking off hour number three on The River Ride Home. Thanks for joining me today. We got a bunch of great music coming up. Billie Eilish, AC/DC. We got Scott Hellman. We got Lolo later on, plus tons of others. And along with the great music, we're going to play Match the Tracks. I'll give you a clue in a few minutes. Right now, it's Feist. 1, 2, 3, 4 on 88.7 The River.

0: Sloan, with everything you've done wrong on 88.7 The River, it's Chris on the ride home. Thanks for joining me on this Wednesday afternoon. It's time to play Match the Tracks. We're going to keep playing music the rest of this hour, and I'll give you a clue right now. Matches up to two of those songs. See if you can figure out what those two songs are for this afternoon. Your clue is songs about you. You songs. So see if you can figure out those two before I give them away at the end of the hour. Coming up after the break, Morgan Wallen, Think About Me on 88.7 The River. 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
2: More rain showers for Wednesday afternoon, along with a risk of thunderstorms. 30 to 50 kilometer winds gusting from the west. The temperature at a high at 24 degrees, the humidex at 32. Showers ending this evening, then mainly cloudy with a 30% chance of more rain and a risk of thunderstorms. 20 kilometer winds blowing from the west as the temperature drops to a low of 15 degrees.
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0: Serena Ryder's foal on 88.7 The River. It's Chris on the ride home around about 20 to 5. It's Wednesday afternoon. Thanks for joining me today. Firefighters in Maryland got an unusual emergency call after a terrier named Highway managed to get himself badly tangled inside a reclining chair. And this wasn't a lift the cushion and grab him situations. Firefighters actually had to bring out the jaws of life. That's the hydraulic equipment normally used to cut people out of cars that have been wrecked. And they used that to dismantle enough of the recliner to free the dog. Highway was taken to an emergency vet afterwards, so apparently recliners now come with three settings: sit, recline, and tactical dog extraction. After the break, Sean Colvin.
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Sean Colvin, Sonny Came Home on 88.7 The River. It's around about 4:45 on a Wednesday afternoon on the River Ride Home. Coming up this Saturday, September 12th, over in Fergus at the Center Wellington Sports Complex, it's the annual Wellington Dufferin Walk for Parkinson's. You can register online at walkforpd.ca or give them a call, 1-888-851-7376. You can also go online if you are looking to donate and help them with their fundraising and donate towards somebody else that is doing the walk. Registration starts in Fergus at 10 a.m. The walk starts at 11 a.m. That's this Saturday, September the 12th, 11 o'clock at the Centre Wellington Sports Complex in Fergus for the annual Wellington Dufferin Walk for Parkinson's. 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

Benson Boone, Sugar Sweet on 88.7 The River. It's Chris on the ride home. Wrapping up hour number three, time to reveal the matching tracks. Your clue this afternoon was songs about you. And we were looking for two specific ones. AC/DC, You Shook Me All Night Long. And we also heard Lifehouse, You and Me. You and Me, You Shook Me All Night Long. Those were the two songs about you we were looking for. Congratulations if you got it. If you missed it, don't worry, we'll play this game again tomorrow. We got more great music coming up in Overdrive. Plus, we'll do the top five around five right now. Another song about you, the Dave Matthews Band, Where Are You Going on 88.7 The River.

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2: More rain showers for Wednesday afternoon, along with a risk of thunderstorms. 30 to 50 kilometer winds gusting from the west. The temperature at a high at 24 degrees, the humidex at 32. Showers ending this evening, then mainly cloudy with a 30% chance of more rain and a risk of thunderstorms. 20 kilometer winds blowing from the west as the temperature drops to a low of 15 degrees.
1: 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Strap yourself in because it's time for Overdrive. It's the final hour of the River Ride home. Now we start trying. Can be a

0: 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It's Chris, and it is
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0: The final hour on The River Ride Home. Thanks for joining me this afternoon. We got more great music coming up. Alicia Cara. We got Lady Gaga. We got Bruno Mars. Raven Lenae before the hour is through. We got a top five around five coming up in a few minutes. Right now, it's the Spin Doctors. Two Princes on 88.7 The River.

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0: Queen, I Want to Break Free on 88.7 The River. 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
0: Around about 20 after 5 in the final hour of this Wednesday afternoon's ride home. Saw interesting stories yesterday about U.S. President Donald Trump making claims of where he was on September 11th, the anniversary coming up this Friday, 25 years this Friday. He made up a story about being pulled out of some rubble around the Twin Towers by some big fireman who he's forever grateful to for saving his life. Trump was nowhere near Ground Zero on September 11th. He has talked for many years about where he was. He might have been in New York City. He might not have even been in the state, but he most certainly was not at Ground Zero or anywhere near it on the day. So these are the, it's time for the top five around five. These are the top five other Trump stories that never actually happened. Number five, he warned the Titanic about the iceberg, but the captain was a radical leftist. Number four, he killed the dinosaurs after they refused to pay his tariffs. Number three, Trump was the first man on the moon, but NASA cropped him out because his ratings were just too high. Number two, he wrote O Canada and then gave us the rights in the greatest music deal ever negotiated. And the number one Trump story that never happened, he still thinks he won the 2020 election. After the break, Teddy Swims.
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2: More rain showers for Wednesday afternoon, along with a risk of thunderstorms. 30 to 50 kilometer winds gusting from the west. The temperature at a high at 24 degrees, the humidex at 32. Showers ending this evening, then mainly cloudy with a 30% chance of more rain and a risk of thunderstorms. 20 kilometer winds blowing from the west as the temperature drops to a low of 15 degrees.
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0: Joan Osborne's One of Us on 88.7 The River, local radio at its best. 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
0: The final hour of the River Ride Home for your Wednesday afternoon. Workers in an Omaha office building recently found a tiny bat on the floor. I actually couldn't tell you how many bats I've found at former workplaces. It's more than you would think. Wildlife experts identified it as a cave myotis, which was interesting because nobody had ever officially documented one in the entire state of Nebraska before. They're normally found hundreds of miles further south, so rescuers think the little guy may have accidentally hitchhiked north inside a truck or a freight shipment. This means that somebody in that office basically walked in for another boring Tuesday at work and accidentally made Nebraska wildlife history before lunch. Also, naturally, when they found the bat, they put it in a ramekin because once you've run out of caves, creme brulee dishes are acceptable. After the break, Brian Adams.
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0: Brian Adams cuts like a knife on 88.7 The River. It's Chris and it is...
1: Overdrive!
0: You know what else cuts like a knife? The giant shredding machine. They're bringing to town for Crime Stoppers Guelph Wellington's annual shredding event in Mount Forest this Saturday, 9 to noon. Bring your banker's boxes full of papers to shred to the Mount Forest Fire Station up on Main Street North. Shredding will cost you $10 per banker's box, and all the proceeds go to Crime Stoppers Guelph Wellington. This is probably their biggest annual fundraiser of the year. All the money goes to a great place, so if you've got stuff that needs shredding, get it over to the Crime Stopper shredding event this Saturday in Mount Forest, noon or 9 a.m. to noon at the Mount Forest Fire Station. Here's Raven Lanay, Love Me Not, 88.7 The River.

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0: Wrapping it up for a Wednesday afternoon, but you're not done with me yet. I'll be back with Eric McLeod for Low Blow Radio at 7 o'clock this evening. We'll look at the week that was and the stuff coming up ahead in the world of mixed martial arts and professional wrestling. We'll do that for about an hour. Then it's back to music all night long. Eric back with you in the morning, 6 a.m. tomorrow for breakfast and coffee. Wake up with Eric McLeod. Eddie Vox in at 10 for the mid-morning mix. Cameron in for noon with Mel's Diner. And I'll be back tomorrow around 2 o'clock for the River Ride Home. Thanks for joining me today, and I'll see you tomorrow. Same river time, same river channel. All I want-

0: 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Please pull over when it is safe to do so.
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2: More rain showers for Wednesday afternoon, along with a risk of thunderstorms. 30 to 50 kilometer winds gusting from the west. The temperature at a high at 24 degrees, the humidex at 32. Showers ending this evening, then mainly cloudy with a 30% chance of more rain and a risk of thunderstorms. 20 kilometer winds blowing from the west as the temperature drops to a low of 15 degrees.
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3: This is North Wellington Today on 88.7 The River, local radio at its best. I'm Chris, joined today by Sarah Bowers-Peter from Crime Stoppers Guelph Wellington. How are you, Sarah?
4: I'm great. How are you, Chris?
3: Not bad at all. Thank you for joining us today.
4: Thanks for having me.
3: We want to talk all about Crime Stoppers September and how that looks on the calendar. Of course, it's back to school month.
4: It is, and we want to start with that because everyone's excited. Their little ones are going back to school. We want to make sure that we're celebrating these milestones, but we really want to caution people about posting those photos online. And traditionally, we've talked to parents about that, parents and guardians, but I also want to expand that caution to grandparents because I'm hearing from parents that they're trying really hard not to put their kids online, but then grandparents get those photos and they share it. And the reason we're concerned about that is, first of all, privacy settings. Yeah. Most people don't have them set correctly or high enough, and you really don't know who is following you. Then there's the whole, you know, boogeyman, if I can use that term, of AI. We're not really sure how private and confidential these things are, even with your privacy settings on, because when you post anything on a social media platform, they own it.
3: Yeah.
4: And we know of instances where photos have been shared to third parties.
3: Sure.
4: So you could easily have a picture of your child popping up in an advertisement somewhere. So just being careful and mindful that that's a possibility. And if you want to share these photos, like put in a group text, like something that's closed and it's just limited to the people that you know will see it.
3: Absolutely. Good advice.
4: We're trying.
3: September, also the 50th anniversary for Crime Stoppers.
4: It is. It was created in September from a crime that took place in July of 1976, so 50 years this month. And this was created by Detective Greg McAleese, who is actually a Canadian who was working in Albuquerque, New Mexico at the time. And he came up with an idea to solve a convenience store crime where a young man was shot at point-blank range, was not supposed to be working that night, had switched shifts with a friend to give his friend the night off, and the criminals demanded cash from the till. He provided it, and they shot him anyway. So there just wasn't a lot of engagement in the community to help solve this crime. There's a lot of apathy, and as a result, Detective McAleese said, "I'm going to come up with something that's going to motivate people to come forward. We'll reward them with a cash reward and give them that opportunity to help keep their community safe." And it's Crime Stoppers.
3: Well, terrible start for it.
4: It is,
3: but,
4: yes.
3: A great program.
4: And it's designed for those times when people don't want to deal directly with police.
3: Exactly.
4: Which was the case in this crime, right?
3: Yeah.
4: People didn't have a great relationship with the police in that community.
3: As that sentiment has kind of grown around the world as a general mistrust of things, this has certainly become a better program where it can separate the public from the police with this crucial middleman.
4: Well, as we like to say, we have a great relationship with our police partners, but we know not everyone in the community does.
3: Yeah.
4: And for that reason, you can still do the right thing and report crime, but you don't have to do it directly with police. So we're just being mindful of the fact that we're all invested in community safety.
3: And the amount that Crime Stoppers has grown over these 50 years worldwide is obviously a testament to how well the program works and its usefulness.
4: It really is. And it's, I have to give a big shout out to the volunteers, like the members in the community who comprise the board of directors, the people that give their time and talents to make sure the program is successful, whether it's fundraising, like we're going to talk about in a minute, or just community engagement and being out there and talking to people about it. It's the backbone of the program. I know people see me and they think it's this. It's not this. It's also that component of the volunteer that's so important.
3: And you mentioned the fundraising coming up.
4: Yes.
3: The shredding event, the popular Crime Stoppers fundraiser coming up again this year. Tell us all about that.
4: Well, we have people asking about the shredding event like all year long, and I wish we could do it all year long. But if you've been waiting for the shredding event here in Mount Forest, it's coming up on Saturday, September 12th, starting at 9 a.m. just up the street at what the Wellington North Fire Station on Main Street, and same drive-through service that we've always had. We want to make sure that we're inviting people to come and just stay in your car. Our volunteers will take those boxes out of your vehicle for you. It's shredded on site, so it's nice and convenient that way. And I do want to give a shout out, if I can, to Derek West, agent for Desjardins Insurance, as well as the cooperators here in Mount Forest. They are sponsoring the truck so that all funds raised go directly to Crime Stoppers Guelph Wellington.
3: That is fantastic.
4: It is, yeah.
3: So looking forward to that. Saturday, yeah. September 12th.
4: Yeah, 9 a.m. until noon.
3: And you also run one in Guelph, if anyone misses
4: that.
3: We do.
4: Yeah, if you're in the vicinity and you miss the one in Mount Forest, please join us on September 26th, 9 a.m. until noon, or until the truck is full, because Guelph is a little bigger, at Skyjack, which is 201 Woodlawn Road West in Guelph.
3: Fantastic. Sarah, thank you so much for coming in today and talking to us all about it. Crime Stoppers in September.
4: Thank you.
3: Thanks, everyone, for listening. 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

0: 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Here's Eric McLeod and Chris Holden, two guys who know way too much about this stuff.
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1: Hello, everybody. I'm Eric McLeod.
3: And I'm Chris Holden.
1: And you are listening to Low Blow Radio on 88.7 The River, local radio at its best, the show where we discuss everything going on in the world of professional wrestling and mixed martial arts. Well, well, well, yes, back to the world of pro wrestling and mixed martial arts here. Kickoff in the MMA world. There was a UFC fight night over in Paris on the weekend.
3: Gay party!
1: Yay party, indeed. And then they're off to Mexico for this week. Well, maybe in Mexico, I'm not sure, but it is the Noche card.
3: It's so for
1: they'll get
3: Mexico
1: as close as they can.
3: If it's not in Mexico.
1: That's right.
3: Often these are run on the border in the States.
1: Sometimes they'll do it Vegas. Sometimes they'll do it just outside.
3: But San Antonio. Look, we've got lots of Mexican people living here.
1: It's the Zuffa Mexican weekend, as it is indeed their extended family also doing the AAA doubleheaders.
3: That's right.
1: For the WWE as well. So, yeah, quite the Mexico-centric. It must be, I would imagine, right around the big holiday, right, that they usually have Noche around.
3: I'm going to find that out.
1: Well, you do that while I talk about this Paris card, because I know you didn't see much of this. I caught a few of these matchups because it was bright and early on Saturday morning, headlined by the debut of Saladin Parniche taking on Dan Hooker in the lightweight division. Saladin coming over from MVP was the last place he fought on the Ronda Rousey card there. Had quite the career coming in, though, 3-2 and now 24-2 with a TKO victory in the first round. Did not take long to put away Dan Hooker.
3: It's Mexican Independence Day.
1: Mexican Independence Day, that is it.
3: Dia de la Independencia.
1: Wonderful. That's usually how the Noche is around that. And I didn't know that they did Triple Mania around that time, but maybe that's new this year too.
3: It could be new. This definitely seems like a very TKO Mexican-centric weekend.
1: We'll send everybody down there.
3: Yeah, UFC, the boxing, the wrestling, you get it all.
1: That's right. We'll see how that fares for everyone. But yes, they were back in Paris for the debut here, Saladin from Paris as well. So a great place to have him make the debut. And against someone like Dan Hooker, who was right there in this kind of middling of the division, just off the short end of the top 10, I would say. Someone who's, you know, fought some of those higher-end contenders. Feels a little bit gatekeeper-esque right now, but certainly a representation of what you get as far as competition go in the UFC.
3: Absolutely.
1: And I think, yeah, for Saladin to come in and then put on a performance like this, it was quite impressive, because Dan has shown he's a hard guy to put away. Saladin caught him with a liver shot early on in that round, which you saw affected Dan. He was able to land a lot of good shots after that to the head with some great boxing. So yeah, just a solid performance here coming out, looking just crisp, clean, young performer. This is a guy I think they're going to want to get behind.
3: Oh, definitely. And for Dan, there was a great video I saw on YouTube the night before this fight, breaking down why he could be one of the absolute most valuable players for the UFC, and has been for some time now. Mm. When nobody else is willing to step up and take on somebody, nobody else in the division wanted anything to do with Saladin.
1: Yeah.
3: They couldn't make a fight for him. And Hooker said, oh, I'll fight him.
1: Yeah.
3: I know I'm not going to beat him, more than likely, but I'll give him his first UFC test.
1: Yeah.
3: I'll see what it's like in an octagon for him.
1: Certainly get to show how tough this guy is and what he's going to be up for caliber-wise.
3: And for the amount of times that Hooker has been the one to step forward and put himself against guys that nobody else wanted to take on at the time, to either give himself the challenge or, it's okay, Dana and matchmakers, I'll do it.
1: Well, yeah, I guess say win or lose, you never have a boring Dan Hooker fight.
3: Never. And
1: unfortunately, this was on the losing end of things. But again, it takes nothing away from the stock of Dan Hooker other than a loss. But I think he'll always, again, have that acumen of willing to take fights, never wanting to just sit and wait, that kind of stuff. Always just wanting to keep active, taking on, you know, tougher competitions and things like this too. So I think that type of stuff is always going to be a good showing for Dan Hooker, even with this being a lengthy point in his UFC career. It's still one of those, like, they're probably going to keep him around, not like, again, you mentioned most valuable players on this card. Mr. MVP did have his last fight on this card at Dana White last night at the Dana White Contender Series, I believe, was getting asked about this. Didn't get asked about it in Paris, but was saying more than likely the UFC not looking to renew contracts with Michael Venom Page, even after victory here. Again, I've seen a lot of discussions around this post the Paris card.
3: Another three-round decision victory that just didn't look like he got into that top gear that had become a trademark of MVP.
1: Yes, it comes down to the discussion of, like, was Scott Coker, like, feeding this guy a lot of early, easier fights that had him able to showcase his talents more? Is it a sense that, again, as you get older, you just sort of become more accustomed to a particular style? Again, it's a kudos to not being able to take any damage in certain fights and being able to have that type of elusiveness. I think people just expect a certain level of engagement and excitement, even when you are a counter striker. And with wins, building up, I think I heard Kenny Florian talking about this, and it could be one of those things that even with wins, if people aren't excited to see you do what you do in the octagon, it becomes a real hard part to sell it. Even heard this from Venom in the post-fight thing. They didn't get to talk to him in the octagon, which already showed, like, wasn't a great sign.
3: Yeah, no.
1: They talked to him afterwards, but even he was very much like, you know, I'd like to show more. I think they obviously want to see more action and more purpose that way. It would be unfortunate for him to have to shake up his style that way too, but it just, even watching the match, he struggled with the first round with the takedown, but was able to get back to his feet. He had two rounds on the feet in the second, as he had certainly started to neutralize the opponent, but just was not able to, if you were going to counter every time you have that chance, or look to counter every time, try to engage. It just sort of had so many missed opportunities while you were watching the fight. Even though he walked away with victory, it just sort of, yeah, even in watching it, it's been a lot of just what we've seen as of late from Michael Venom Page, and whether that's just the evolution of his fight style and not being the best. Yeah, whether he just had too much, feeling like there was too much on the line for fighting for the UFC, but wanting to make sure you had wins, but, you know, not being able to just showcase yourself as well, because there's so much talent in this guy that we just didn't get to see.
3: And there's so many sides to it. His age coming into the UFC, the factor of, like you mentioned, evolution of the sport, the evolution of the opponents has definitely come a long way. The guys that he was doing that to in Bellator were not at the level of competition in the UFC, and we're talking 5, 6, 7 years ago.
1: Yeah.
3: So several things have played into this. It is just that factor of, I've seen the highlight reel footage that was shown to hype him up coming into the UFC is not the fighter that appeared in the UFC. He got wins, certainly, but not in that same devastating fashion. And it's in a lot of ways, you can parallel it to the end of Anderson Silva's career, where when he won the title and so many explosive wins up until that Chael Sonnen near loss. And then he really reined in a lot of that tomfoolery and the playing around in the ring and showboating stuff to try to focus on the fact, I've got to keep my title and I'm going to secure victories now.
1: Yeah.
3: And there was fan backlash, and all of it didn't matter that he was still as dominant as he'd ever been, but it just wasn't as flashy and exciting to watch anymore. And you set a standard for yourself as a fighter with what you've done, right?
1: For sure. Again,
3: it feels unfair.
1: It is, yeah, for sure. And I think, yeah, they just, whether the UFC had different expectations as far as what his talents were going to bring to the octagon, especially when they're bringing you in at a later part of your career too. Again, 26-3 is still a good record to be hit at this point, but it does seem like he'll be going on to different pastures once again. And maybe that kind of turnaround will just be what he needs to end the career out. We'll have to wait and see. One of the highlights for me was Lonis Kental, I believe is the name of the gentleman that got a great TKO victory in the first round over Muhammad Nonalv. And it was more the highlight of the finish after he dropped him, had a walk-off TKO as he dropped the guy, then jumped over the octagon, ran into the front row, sat there and looked at the cage being like, oh, wow, what a great performance, clapping his hands. I think that meme will live in infamy for this guy going forward.
3: That's an excellent celebration. Unique. I haven't seen anyone do that before.
1: It certainly was. But we'll see if he, I guess maybe the laws will be different in Paris. Maybe he won't get fined like poor Paddy Pimblett did when he jumped on the octagon. It's different everywhere you go. So yes, Noche is coming up for this weekend from the UFC. This has certainly been a more glorified event in years past. Probably most notably the time they took it to the Sphere.
3: 2 years? 3 years ago now?
1: Yeah, at least. Going on at least 2 or 3 years ago now. But always an event they hold around this Mexican Independence Day. And this one certainly has a lot of their high showcased new Mexican talent on this card. So it should be a decent banger here as we get lined up before pay-per-view weekend coming up next weekend or 2 weeks. Next weekend. Yeah, the 19th is 3/21.
3: 3/31.
1: 3/31. Sorry. Yes. Get my numbers right there. We had a lot of discussion last week too about what 3/32 is going to be because we were looking ahead through the calendar trying to do some sort of guesstimation as to who was going to be left to fill out some cards. And in Paris, they did announce that they were finally going to have a main event for 3/32, but certainly not what anyone was predicting.
3: Put that in air quotes, main event.
1: Yes, we were seeing most of this card just not officially announced as you go and like look as we were looking it up last week, but no official sort of announcement, especially with a main event attached to it. It came out that Savchenko is not going to be able to defend her flyweight championship this year. She's taken injury and I do believe is completely relinquishing, if not maybe just interim. I'm not sure how this fight will officially take place, but they are going to headline with Natalie Silva and Wang Zhang for this main event. And this is just going to be one of those that I think it's going to be polarizing, obviously, from the fans and from what you get as the sell from Dana White. Because I'm sure when you start to get to more interviews leading up to this, it'll be people saying, I mean, you haven't necessarily delivered here with a great pay-per-view worthy card. And then he'll come with the argument of, well, how can you judge a card before you see it? You can't, tell what's going to happen on the night till after you see a card play out. But I mean, you compare this to something like what they threw together over on the White House lawn. There's a lot more names attached to something like this. And this situationally, it just adds more questions than answers for the fact that obviously, yes, they were struggling to find a main event here. Maybe they were looking to maybe get Slevchenko in here, but maybe that injury and storyline is just a more of an excuse to lead to more of a expectations for this fight itself. Because it, in my mind, it feels like there were far bigger fights they wanted to end the year with than something like this.
3: You'd have to assume that. I mean, I can't even get excited about Valentina Shevchenko versus Natalia Silva as the number one contender, let alone Natalia Silva taking on Wang Kong, ranked number 6 in the division. Like, is Dana going to pretend he knows who this person is even?
1: He's going to do his best, right? Because that's always the salesman that he is. But yeah, I think whether they had intended this to be, again, whether it was going to be Natalia and Slevchenko and that fight got moved and changed along the way, usually even with that circumstance, unfortunate as it is, they tend to tie these women's fights with another title fight. This would have been a double up. I would have absolutely considered this a co-main event alongside another title championship on the line, whether it was something else, maybe not as prevalent in the division. But again, it just came down to the discussions we had a lot of last week, whether it's Carl Alberg having to be out till early 2027, or if not sort of mid 2027. They're still figuring out what's going on with the heavyweights and no official announcements going that way yet. So yeah, maybe they just weren't sure what to do with the lightweight division either, whether they're going to get Gaethje back in before the end of the year. And they were just sort of stuck in a place of needing something to consider a main event here.
3: So apparently this is for the undisputed championship for the UFC women's flyweight division. It's not an interim belt.
1: Okay.
3: Shevchenko has vacated the championship because of severe ligament injuries in her shoulder and back, expected to be sidelined for between 8 to 12 months.
1: That could be very interesting, especially if it ends up being one of those that she just decides to not return to, right? We're hitting a very...
3: She could retire. She could come back to no division to come back to.
1: It could be a real unfortunate sort of end to what Slepchenko did to keep this fight game alive for herself. I mean, they're doing what they can to get behind Mackenzie Dern. But even speaking of that, the big women's fight that they wanted from like February of this year was Amanda Nunes making the triumphant return against Kayla Harris. And just hearing no hide nor hair of Kayla Harris being ready to be put back in action. And again, someone they wanted to get behind. It's not like she's a spring chicken. She's had her career leading up to this. They want to get as much out of her in the UFC as they can. What is the holdup on some of these? Again, a fight that I could have seen as the main and co-main event, your two big women's title matches, trying to get that kind of allure going and push and drive towards this kind of thing. It just sort of, as I said near the top there, a little bit more questions than answers as to why this ended up being the circumstance that it is. And I don't think you're going to get a lot of answers out of Dana till after, where he's just going to keep trying to sell you, well, no, this is what we put together. These are all, you know, the top things that you need on this pay-per-view by the end of the year.
3: Yeah, we're nearly a year out from when Harrison got pulled from the Nunes defense that was supposed to be back in January of this year.
1: Mm.
3: And it was apparently herniated discs and a severe neck injury. There was surgery performed in New York. And you're right, we've heard nothing about timetable of return, recovery. Nothing's come up since. Which is surprising, because again, that you're right, they were getting behind her. It seemed that this was the attempt at rebuilding the division, or at least rebuilding the top of a women's division, so you can start getting challengers up there. And you need a Ronda figure again, right? If you don't have Shevchenko's not going to be around for a while. Mackenzie is not going to be at that level. Kayla's certainly at that level, but totally inactive.
1: Yeah, for sure. They sort of seem to be, even again, we been talking about this a few times on Low Blow, of the sort of lack of women's larger competitions throughout the year, and the focus on these divisions and things like this are certainly not helping the division get better and better as things progress and move forward. It's even surprising to see former champ Alexa Gross is so far down on the card coming up for Noche. She's taking on Florent, who's another name in the flyweight division there. But again, I think more just to have Gross on this Mexican Independence Day representation, more so than anything else, as far as that goes. Excited to see Gene Silva, though, back as the main event for this one. Jose
3: Delgado
1: here as the main event there. Brandon Moreno's also making a return, as well as later on, Curtis Blaydes taking on Waldo
3: Waldo Cortez Acosta.
1: Cortez Acosta, yes, thank you very much. So, great to see Curtis back after the basically one of the bigger heavyweight fights we've had in the last little while since the White House, and we'll see if he can get himself back on track after the loss he took to Hawkett.
3: And I really liked Waldo. His first few appearances, he looked like he could be a character. It's never quite transitioned into him being that Josh Hawkett kind of guy, but he looked like he wanted to take on that kind of role. So I'd like to see him burst out now.
1: We'll see if
3: he
1: can't
3: be that old of a guy.
1: No, he's 34. Definitely new in the division. We'll see how it shakes out. We'll talk more MMA next time, and we'll talk some pro wrestling after the break. So stick with us here on Low Blow Radio, 88.7 The River.
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1: 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Eric here.
3: And Chris.
1: And we're going to shift gears from mixed martial arts and start talking about some professional wrestling. WWE had their Sunday night's main event on Sunday. Surprise, surprise. Last Sunday. Caught that over the long Labor Day weekend. Was a supposed to be the date of the Money in the Bank that's coming up now for the start of October-ish, I believe. And they're doing qualifying matches now as well, too. But as far as the results from this Sunday night's main event, other than maybe a bit of a slow pace to drag you through the four matches.
3: A bit of a slow pace. That's a nice way to put it.
1: I wonder if that's just coming off of the immenseness of All In, and the hard, you always don't want to compare apples to oranges here that way, sure. But it always does feel like a real stark difference when you're going off of one massive big in-ring show to something like this.
3: You know what's starkly hitting me right now? Because this is the first time as I'm looking at the Wikipedia results for Sunday night's main event that I'm actually seeing the times for the matches.
1: Mm.
3: And I'm blown away by how short these match times are versus what I thought we sat through.
1: Sure.
3: It says that Trick Williams and Baron Corbin was only 11 minutes long. I felt like we were at least 25 minutes watching that match.
1: Is that not including the 5 minutes that he did with Yachty previous?
3: No, the 5 minutes is posted up previously to that. This is just saying that Trick versus Baron, where Trick Williams reclaims his United States Championship, 11 minutes and 15 seconds. And it felt like a good half an hour. It was so slow.
1: Yeah, it was, especially coming off of the 5 minutes with Yachty. That was the lead into this. Could Yachty survive the five to then lead to a full match for Trick to try to retain the United States Championship? Obviously, now that we say the results there, he did survive the 5 minutes. Baron Corbin then having to put up with, a surprising only 10. It did feel like a little bit longer than that, considering what it, usually if you're telling that story, it was the, Baron taking full advantage of the time, thinking that he was going to get the easy victory over Yachty, to then be shocked by the him being able to take the time over and then being, sort of weakened by, all that work that you did, to be now succumbed to Trick Williams in the final matchup there, and probably just a little bit of a quicker 5 minute turnover. But then in my head, 10 minutes seems fine. So whether it was just the pacing of it, the fact that it didn't just became so much back and forth, it wasn't Trick coming in and just dominating. They did a lot of just sort of a regular back and forth matchup here.
3: And Baron's match. It was very methodical. And I expect that from Baron Corbin. That's part of the character. He is slow, plodding, methodical, thoughtful, not trying to rush and race around the ring and show off his speed or anything.
1: Yeah.
3: But that is a Trick Williams thing, and he didn't get to do it in this match.
1: And he came in fresh.
3: Yeah.
1: To be able to have to sell so much for Corbin as a sort of 50-50 to start this off. He hit him with a few kicks to start, but I think it should have just been a little bit more of a full dominance from Trick, maybe a surprise from Baron to take a little bit more of the heat back to get the big win back on Trick in the very end. But whether it was just the pacing coming off of the 5 minutes with Yachty into then just a real full match, rather than it having a little bit more of the effects of the Yachty thing, that it made this feel just a little bit longer than it was. You're adding entrances in on that too and everything else, and it just sort of elongates, more than just what you're seeing as far as a 10-minute match time on Wiki.
3: And if that felt slow and plodding, the next match for the future of the WWE, Obafemi versus Braun Breaker, was downright like a slog through molasses.
1: This was, a little bit more plodding than I had assumed the case was going to be for these two. Again, two monstrous characters on the Raw side of the regime right now. And Braun's usually a little bit more fast paced. So whether that's just the Oba effect and that we've just been getting a little bit more, Goldberg-esque style matches from both of these guys, where they're able to squash younger, smaller talent, that once you get the clash of the giants, it just isn't as much fun to watch them in headlocks and, smashing shoulders and stuff like that. Just didn't feel like it had this sort of big giant match feel.
3: Test of strength spot to rest hold spot to test of strength spot to rest hold spot to outside the ring to back into the ring to the same. And it was over and over and over again. And I think the Goldberg comparison is fair as far as that style of a match that they're getting Oba into now that he's at this level.
1: Yeah.
3: I don't feel it's like watching, you remember the Will Regal, the first time they kind of had Goldberg. Well, let's go over 5 minutes.
1: Yeah.
3: And you can do it, Willie. So you take him past 5 minute mark and see how it goes and wrestle with him a bit. And it became starkly apparent through that how Goldberg didn't actually know much about the moves and he just knew how to do the, I don't think we're in that situation here.
1: No, but.
3: But I just want to see some action, especially when the push for this and all of the hype was it's for the future of the Federation, and just feeling like, wow, the future is gonna be slow and dull right now. I thought they had them in there for 45 minutes. It was 13 minutes. I'm blown away by it was only 13 minutes. I thought they had at least 22.
1: Yeah, maybe it was just the slow pace of the leisure Sunday that we were in that made everything feel a little bit longer than it actually was. And by the time you get to the in-ring, I get it from a story perspective too, that you don't want to necessarily have one guy going over, as well as not one guy selling more than the other. It's a 50-50 in the idea that these are your two big stars. Now that they've clashed, no one can really get the advantage. I get it as far as what you're getting afterwards, but it's one of those in the moment. It just didn't have enough of the, ooh, wow, is someone actually going to get that, you know, big moment win here? I think maybe that was just sort of the feeling afterwards too, when you just knew you weren't going to get a satisfactory ending right now. It's just kind of moving things forward. We have the Vision getting their numbers back, as Bronson Reed did make the triumphant return at the end that we predicted last week and lots of people were saying was going to happen here. Did in fact take place, looking really great, has gotten himself in some fantastic shape here. A lot of tsunamis to Mr. Oba Femi.
3: Wade Barrett loves his tsunamis.
1: He sure.
3: Tsunami!
1: He sure was selling that, as devastating as it was, shouting it through his tears. I maybe would have liked to have seen a bit more of a sell. We saw Oba come back already on Monday. He wasn't cleared to wrestle, then got taken out again by the newly reformed full-on Vision. Seems like Logan Paul's the only one still succumbed to injury.
3: Yeah, a little bit of a cast on his arm from the torn bicep.
1: Yes, but they do have their numbers in full fruition here and taking out Oba Femi along the way. Also dealing with the Alpha Academy a little bit. Was there a hint as to sort of could we go this route towards Survivor Series? Like, even though these guys aren't necessarily the main titles right now, they're certainly the biggest numbers on the heel side of things, outside of some of your trios near the top of the division, but the Bloodline don't seem to have the numbers right now to do a War Games. This certainly feels like your big five. Does Oba find four other friends to get himself into the War Games?
3: He could do. It would almost have to be Otis and Tozawa, though, with him, and then a fourth, who I'm not sure who that would be, because they have just seemed to be trying to lean on the fact that they have more numbers, right?
1: Yeah. Would you do like a... I was thinking Joe Hendry, but he's more in Judgment Day right now. So, yeah, I'm trying to think of someone else that's just sort of had some inner... I mean, you could... post this, work Chad Gable in because of Maxime's connection, right? And he never and really got to the tell the story more with the Alpha Academy. Sure. So maybe that's the sort of, you know, odd players all together route you end up going of baby faces against this heel team.
3: Could be Paul Heyman's mystery phone friend. Maybe he's on the other side.
1: Maybe. It's whoever is on the phone with Paul Heyman, as yes, it did end Sunday night's main event with him on the phone with somebody. He was congratulatory to Bronson Reed on his return on Monday night and the devastation they did to Oba Femi, but still a little bit, you know, not as favorable towards Braun Breaker. So.
3: And I feel like you hit the nail on the head when you say the part of the pacing problems and everything about it was because they had to keep it so evenly keeled.
1: Mm.
3: And I think that comes back to the main problem I had with this in the beginning from last week. It's just too early for this matchup.
1: Yeah.
3: If you're not willing to commit one way or the other, don't do the match yet.
1: Yeah.
3: I get it. This, again, it's storyline, plot-driven. This was to bring back Bronson. But you still have now this inescapable intertwining between these guys. And it has to end one way or another eventually, where Oba has vanquished the Vision that tried to screw him up, or the Vision of kicked Oba to the wayside.
1: For sure. And there's all the sort of broken narrative too of Breaker and Theory with those tag titles too, as well. It's just a sort of lost in the translation of all of this too. It doesn't seem to be helping Breaker with that almost being more of an albatross on his shoulder right now than anything else.
3: I've thought that as the match was opening up and taking so slow in the beginning and the rest hold to the test of strength, I thought we were getting a similar to the Hogan Warrior in WrestleMania 6. I thought the pace was going to pick way up by the end.
1: Mm.
3: And that's when you'd start getting the Vision attacks. But the pace just never hit.
1: Yeah.
3: And it was my number one takeaway from the whole night, was just feeling like, man, just pick up some speed here.
1: Yeah, just find a little bit of another pace to hit there. Didn't quite hit for Breaker, but he did manage to qualify for the Money in the Bank on Monday Night Raw as well, beating Rey Mysterio and Ethan Page as the first man to qualify. And, yeah, you see him walking away with briefcase time come Money in the Bank.
3: I think it's going to depend on who they've got in the rest of this competition, because I thought they mentioned Oba's going to be in there on Monday, or at least in a qualifying coming up. If they've got him in a qualifier, unless they're going to sink him again during the qualifier with Vision interference, you expect him to make that match. And then I don't know what direction they're going to go.
1: Yeah, so far the next one is Austin Theory, Big Cass, and Javon Evans. Likely see either Big Cass or Evans walking away with the victory there, just to have someone different in the match itself. Probably Javon, just for the you know, bounciness of a man like that in a ladder match.
3: Yeah.
1: But it could be a big Cass could be the big man representation there, and an interesting sort of clash with someone like Breaker in that same mix.
3: I think the only one I don't think advances from that is Austin Theory. He's the jobber of the Vision. He's there to eat their pins.
1: And I don't think they get that many numbers unless it becomes Bronson Reed. I think Bronson and Breaker in the same match is quite an interesting dynamic, especially when you get down to who walks away with the briefcase victory.
3: Yeah, definitely. I mean, I could see a world where you have the three Vision guys and Obafemi in there, and that kind of becomes their numbers game advantage.
1: It certainly all of a sudden becomes quite a different matchup and how you perceive the Money in the Bank too.
3: Yeah.
1: So maybe that is a route to go down the line.
3: We'll have to see as the weeks unfold here. Six women tag match, probably the best match on the card. Jade Cargill, Mitchin, and B-Fab defeated Charlotte Flair, Alexa Bliss, and Tatum Paxley.
1: They did.
3: Big win for the baddies.
1: Looking like TLC here in Houston, getting the hometown representation there for TLC. A great look for them, and a good win, too. They did a lot of selling B-Fab and Mitchin early on to keep Jade sort of saved for the very end. Her able to capitalize on Charlotte Flair and gain victory was, yeah, great utilization of Jade in this type of thing, to have those other girls doing the work and the selling and that kind of stuff, saving that so she can feel like the big threat within the group.
3: Yeah, keep her out of the ring as much as possible, especially with any complex moves are going down. But in this scenario, it works perfectly. She's supposed to be presented like that. Let her be presented that way.
1: Definitely, definitely. I think, yeah, there may be a detriment down the line to keeping with this type of thing for her, because inevitably you do have to sort of grow and break out of some of this. I think it's one of those that even myself too, I get too locked into just what's happening in the now, and you kind of forget how much time there has been for some of these athletes. Someone had brought up, I'm going on a tangent side note here, but someone was talking about Hook, where he'd sort of come in with such gravitas and such sort of presentation and everything else that they had first. And he's still fine, but he was never able to surpass that next level compared to the other people at that same time for him, like a Kyle Fletcher or like even over in the WWE, someone like Oba and those type of people that were able to refocus and capitalize on that new type of momentous push for themselves. There are some people that just can't quite find that. So we'll see if that's the circumstance here.
3: Main event.
1: Yeah, the main event, we had Cody Rhodes and
3: Randy Orton.
1: Randall Orton, indeed. This, was a lot of basically the same match you got at WrestleMania. And then a little bit of tease of some other sort of things we've got from Cody Rhodes along the way. This wasn't the title match. He did manage to take the loss, which is a little bit good to at least see that he's willing to have those, or the WWE themselves are willing to tell those stories with Cody right now when he's not holding gold. Pacing-wise, it was, a lot of the same sluggishness that we got throughout a lot of this, which was similar to their WrestleMania match too. And it was just that same thing we got from Cody about the will he, won't he be able to, you know, take himself to a darker place.
3: Yeah.
1: He threatened a punt kick on Randy Orton, which was certainly a move more saved for heel characters, and was not able to pull the trigger on it, as Randy used that moment to sort of beg for mercy and then turn that around to hit quite the low blow with those long arms to get all the way to the ref as well.
3: Double low blow.
1: These refs were in the worst places in this match.
3: Absolutely terrible.
1: Between that
3: referees.
1: And then when Charles, he took that low blow, and by the time he recovered on the outside, took the tope from Cody, it was just, not hit Charles Knight, it seemed like on this Sunday. He was getting a little thrown for the worse here. Randy walking away with victory, being able to sort of use his sneaky tactics. Didn't punt Cody again though, but we're certainly trying to extend this story to the next trilogy match. Likely will be the Cody victory there once again, but will they have him pull the trigger to be a little bit more darker?
3: And I just feels so much like a rinse repeat of the Kevin Owens story that wrapped up in the Royal Rumble a couple of years ago.
1: Even John Cena, right? John Cena one too, where he just wasn't able to quite do it. And we just keep hitting the same hurdle with Cody.
3: Why has he got to be such a nice guy? And it's just becoming a little bit too repetitive now. It's such a trope of the WWE, though. We find a story that works, and gets played and played and played.
1: And again, Cody's a great storytelling player, and especially with old school types of matches. Is that what this kind of needs to finalize things? Is it a strap match? A dog collar match, a cage match, like, but in a very specific narrative sense that sort of finalizes things for Cody here? Because I know he can tell those stories. We just need to get there. And maybe that's just what's going to feel less like rinse and repeat from what we got. And that's maybe what I'm hoping for the last one, whether it's I quit, dog collar, strap, something that just sort of has that, you know, finalizing feel to it.
3: There absolutely could. Yeah, you've got every good setup here for this to be a big finish. Could be a king, Hell in a Cell.
1: Maybe Hell in a Cell is the way they do it, because they certainly brought that back as a bit more of a bigger circumstance. And Cody's had some previously really good one with Seth Rollins. Yep. So we're out of time for this segment on wrestling, but we're back to talk more. So stick with us here. 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
3: And Chris.
1: And we're going to continue with our pro wrestling discussions and head on over to AEW. Talk about Dynamite coming up this evening. They have All Out. Is that the other one? Yeah, All Out. That's how it follows. All In. In, then Out. All Out in Chicago coming up at the end of the month. Two huge matches for that announced last week on Dynamite. Maybe we talk about that quick before we roll through this tribute card to Rebel. Maybe announce that too as well here at the top. This is the Rebel Heart card tonight. As if you had not heard, Rebel was unfortunately diagnosed with MLS late last year or early this year. Certainly making some appearances, and you're seeing, yes, quite the effects that it has taken on her so far, as this is quite the unfortunate disease, but she's keeping positive, and they're showing their support with a huge event here. And of course, her best buddy, Britt Baker, also making a big return on Dynamite tonight.
3: They're also expected to have a tribute for Andy the Butcher Williams this evening, who tragically passed away in the ring in Philadelphia over the weekend.
1: Thank you for mentioning it too, Chris. Yes, this is a hard one for me to talk about, as Andy was one of my all-time favorite young wrestlers at 48, but quite a surprise and shock to have him taken away like that. I was a huge fan of Every Time I Die when I was in high school. One of my favorite metal bands. Always loved that band. And to see Andy move from that to pro wrestling was so cool for me, to have one of my favorite guitar players trying out wrestling. Yeah. I thought he had a great visual with the tattoos, the mustache. The Butcher character was so unique. Teaming up with The Blade when they got to debut in AEW, I was so stoked. And they had a lot of real fun stuff happened. It's been nothing but positive talk from people about their interactions with Andy. And yeah, my condolences to his family. It's such a sad, sad thing to have happen over the weekend.
3: I'd never seen the Butcher and the Blade act until they arrived in AEW, and they were one of the original tag teams in the division.
1: Crawling up under the ring to attack Cody Rhodes in one of the early Dynamites.
3: That's right, yeah. And it was such a great visual, such a good act, and yeah, it's really sad. And it's always sad anytime anyone passes away in the ring, but for someone that never seemed to get quite to the level that they could have gotten to with a bit more time, and it's sad.
1: Just a representation of a time in like where the tag scene was so flourished in AEW, but they just were trepidatious to put the belts on more people, where I think in hindsight, I think they would have liked to have had more teams like Butcher and the Blade or, you know, Ortiz and Santana winning the titles to feel like the division had a bit more namesakes within it as the future holds. But yeah, it'd be great to see the tribute tonight for Andy, as he was

0: from Will, this seems like, I guess maybe we'll hear tonight, but a decision made by Tony Khan that he wanted to see this match as the first title defense. Will was looking to be attacked by Dogs members like the returning Gabe Kidd, who certainly seems to be a threat on Will Ospreay's palette going forward. But his connections to the Death Riders had them calling him off from the beatdown on Will, and obviously the storied connections there between Mox and Will Ospreay as they went to have him hand him his title there in the ring. They both see the graphics show up on the screen and shock on their faces as they see they're going to have to fight each other come Chicago.
1: So whether or not this is based off of the fact that they're going to say, well, Moxley won the Continental Tournament and, you know, keeps the belt and give him a title shot now.
0: Yeah.
1: Tonight, Will Ospreay will take on David Finlay from the Dogs in a title eliminator match. So this will be interesting this evening to see if Gabe Kidd and others want to try to come out and injure Will and do some damage before the Moxley matchup. Will the Death Riders come out and try to prevent that, or will they take advantage of it? It seemed like him and Moxley were finishing that show with this the presentation they're going to have this match. Neither one of them looking like, ooh, well, suddenly I'm worried about you. It just felt more like, ooh, now we're in competition, I guess.
0: Yes, I liked the idea that it was a bit of a shock to both of them, and now they're going to have to figure out where this all lies. It wasn't just sort of a call out from one or the other, or it's the decision by the higher-ups, and now they're all of a sudden going to have to get into this animosity. Will was teasing last week, too, that he's looking to put himself a United States version of the United Empire together, as he can't always have his friends from New Japan over here to help him out with this newly won title. And there's been a lot of speculation as to who could fill out those numbers along the way, too. Do you end up going with some of the British talent that already exists in AEW? Do you extend beyond that to bringing in some names as well? What would you want to see as far as a U.S. version of the United Empire for Will?
1: So to take it in a totally different vein of just guys that are in AEW that don't currently have or just recently finished something hot, Kanosuke Takeshita and Will Ospreay together as the beginning of the formation of a new stable. That's interesting to me.
0: Yeah.
1: Especially to start off not against Don Callis and family, but end up against Don Callis and family.
0: Certainly, as two former...
1: With the connections that they would have had with Callis.
0: Yeah.
1: And there's certainly enough former Don Callis members to go around to start building that kind of group. Andrade could get in with them.
0: Yeah.
1: He's on that side of the fence now. So, yeah, I think this... It's another... We know how they work with factions in AEW. There is certainly a new faction coming here.
0: Yeah.
1: So it is going to just very much depend on the moving parts and players. Is there anyone that you would want to see that think has to be teamed with him?
0: Has to be is a bit tough where, yeah, I think there are options for dynamics and it depends whether they go the British route or not too. I think that's not a bad way to lean. I mean, him and Nigel would be very interesting to be teamed together, even though Nigel's not doing as much in-ring stuff. Do you use this to debut someone like Ilya Dragunov? To join up with Will Ospreay as a huge threat on his team, right? I think that's not a bad route. I'd like to see it as a showcase for someone like the Grizzled Young Vets, who I think are a great tag team that don't get the showcase that they could get outside of that. But then, yeah, I think you could just go non-British too. There are, but no one necessarily, it's not like Will has some particular friends that you're looking to all of a sudden be like, oh, well, that's the perfect one right now. Other than if he's taking from either the Dogs or the Death Riders, right? Because there's so much connections there. Could he convince Gable Kidd to eventually join the team? Can he convince someone like Pac to leave the Death Riders and come join him? Or Moxley even, like, would do the Death Riders turn on him and kick him out and he has to become a United Empire member?
1: Yeah, there's definitely an interesting time right now for them to engage and swell those ranks up of stuff, and with top talent guys too.
0: Definitely, yeah. I think it's an interesting time to have big landscapes. Do you do Sheamus? Is he going to be the man?
1: It's an immediate way, especially with someone like a Dragunov, an immediate way to elevate them straight up the card and make them relevant and make the fans recognize this isn't just any other debut we've done here. Speaking of this isn't just any other debut, the New Level will be with Swerve Strickland tonight defending their World Trios Championships against the Conglomeration, Cassidy, O'Reilly, and Roderick Strong.
0: Yeah, really excited for this one. That's right, the Conglomeration, Orange Cassidy, Kyle, and Roderick getting back together to try and regain those titles that they lost, but not due to pinfall victory. Or were they the ones going? No, it was Hangman and his friends that had the titles. They beat.
1: Yes.
0: But anyway, they're trying to get the titles back at least. And nice to see a defense here once again. We had the first full-on in-ring look as far as like outside of the Rumble aesthetic from Swerve and the New Level last week on Dynamite, and it was amazing to see what they

0: we're doing as far as the in-ring work goes, and you're going to get even more of that, I think, tonight with Orange Kyle and Roderick Strong going up against the new level and Swerve Strickland, finding some new dynamics. The crowd just super, super happy to see these guys in ring, and they seem happy to be there too.
1: Absolutely. And the more we can get them in the ring against guys that we've never seen them in the ring with early, it's just exciting and interesting to me. It keeps that visual, keeps it fresh in my head that, oh, that's right, they're so new here.
0: Yes, for sure. And to keep them so busy right now in this scene, it keeps you freshly seeing them all the time, and then inevitably anticipating when they can be so much more dynamic, specifically in the tag scene as well.
1: Can we diverge with the conversation for a second here? Because I wanted to ask you, and I haven't yet, even off the air, Bayley apparently seems to be back with WWE.
0: She did make her return on Monday, yep.
1: And do you think, apparently Khan never got to reach out. They never got to talk about a contract for AEW.
0: Yeah, because she was never out of her contract with WWE.
1: Exactly. And there is speculation that apparently this return on Monday does not mean that she has put pen to paper just yet. But you got to assume, if you're the WWE side, why are they rebooking her if they haven't gotten at least a verbal commitment?
0: Yeah.
1: So is there something, if you're Bayley, you look at what the new levels have just done, and looking at that with any kind of jealousy right now of if I'd have just waited another month, I think I could have been the biggest woman star over there if I'd have just waited and moved.
0: Especially for the timing, for Mercedes to just be getting the championship too. Yeah. Obviously a massive place for her to come in, and for the scene of the women's division in AEW to be so bolstered that way with a new name like that. It did feel like the perfect time. I thought it was a bit more of a... It was certainly the surprise to see her on Raw, and we are at least going to get the finalization of the story with her and Lyra going forward. But yes, I think seeing her on the show, it had the big pop, but I certainly, in the dynamics of how they are presenting women's wrestling right now on WWE, it's a major focus on the next crop, which is always going to be the case.
1: Sure.
0: But Bayley is so far down the line as far as the ones, she's there to put Lyra over, but necessarily see that they perceive her the same as they do Char and
1: Becky Lynch,
0: even, right? So this felt like the perfect time to do that, because sticking around, you're only going to get lesser and lesser of those spots. So I hope it ends up being the right circumstance for her, or maybe it just ends up being one of those, I'll come back and do the Lyra story, and then if that plays off well, maybe I'll re-sign, and maybe she just uses that to be on TV a whole bunch and then utilize that as in 90 days I might be somewhere else.
1: I'm still hopeful, because I've got to, taking off especially from this debut and how well it was done, they're not going to do a disservice to Bayley in those lines.
0: You wouldn't think so, yeah.
1: I don't know, but just interesting to think about. Sting, son, Steve Borden, will make his official dynamiting ring debut in a tag match this evening.
0: That's right. Junior Sting himself teaming up with Darby Allin, taking on Mark Davis and the returning Josh Alexander, who is also back in the thralls of the Don Callis family. Okay, do we finally have everyone back in the Don Callis family? Because... Wardlow is a Don Callis family member, and he has not yet returned. He's got to be the one lingering member, still out with injury, but maybe we will find a day where all of Don's sons finally come home.
1: When they announced during that the pay-per-view that Steve Borden was out, I think they were saying Stephen Borden.
0: Yeah.
1: But I heard Steve Borden, I'm like, why can't they call Sting Sting? So I had to flip to the visual and watch the video and be like, oh, because it's not Sting, it's Kid Sting.
0: Yeah.
1: Why are they calling him Stephen Borden then? Something else? I don't know. I feel like I need more of a character development here thing, because I'm getting confused.
0: For sure. Maybe that's something he's able to bring out later on. At least in AEW, the presentation of being yourself has been a thing for a lot of guys.
1: Yes.
0: And may end up just being the case for Stephen right now, as he inevitably becomes... Kid Sting or Mini Stinger or whatever they end up calling him. This guy's in great shape. Looks exactly like his dad. It is insane.
1: Yeah.
0: Especially for young Steve Borden from back in the day.
1: Go back to the Dingo Warriors days. When he was the Blade Runner Sting. When he was teamed with the Ultimate Warrior and he had the black hair.
0: Yeah.
1: Yes, a spitting image of this kid.
0: Spitting image. So it'd be great to see some more in-ring action. Maybe he'll paint his face just like a skull, like Darby. He'll live the other side, maybe. We'll see if any of that comes out tonight. But I think not bad to get them in the in-ring work here together. for some Steve Borden action. You're going to have, who else? I see the Young Bucks. Yes, the Young
1: Tables
0: Bucks.
1: Tables match, Young Bucks versus Kevin Knight and Kyle Fletcher.
0: Well, that ties into, as I said at the top of the card, two huge matches announced for Chicago, and one of them is going to have tables, ladders, and chairs. The Young Bucks called out the Cope and Christian after the not-so-great results from All In, seeing if they were satisfied with the way things had ended there. Christian certainly quite happy with the results. Cope maybe not so much. FTR also making an appearance here, as they did make a return at All Out, came out saying that the Bucks have no claim to these titles once again, that they are FTR's belts, and they never got their rematch after losing to Cope and Christian, so they think they are the ones well-deserved of the immediate rematch. So Cope decided, well, if you're all looking to get these titles, how about we hang them above the ring, get some ladders, some tables, some chairs, and have some fun in Chicago. We are finally going to get the TLC match we thought was going to happen at All Out, or All In, is now happening at All Out. I'll get that figured out eventually. super excited for this, though, and probably get a taste of that tonight as the Young Bucks team up to take on Kyle Fletcher and the Jet, Kevin Knight. I really like that pairing.
1: Yeah, it's a good pair up from the Don Callis family once again. Yeah, I think this is going to be a spectacular tag match. I think the only question mark lingering is this the way to get the belts back off Cage and Christian and finish this final run? And which one of the teams takes the belts and starts their glorious record breaking? Because I think Bucks and FTR are both at 3-time champs now.
0: I think they're both waiting for that 4th time. Yeah, so you could be on the cusp of that. You could utilize the ladder match and continuing more with them, because I think you still just have that chance of, you can do the Motor City Machine Guns. You can still do the new level with Cope and Christian as champs before the inevitable title run comes to an end.
1: So timing doesn't feel integral here.
0: No, I think, yeah, keeping the belts on them a little longer isn't going to hurt, but really excited for the style of match, and getting a little bit of that tonight is really fun. I don't know if they've ever had a tag team or tables match on Dynamite before.
1: Not that I can recall.
0: No, not that I can think of either. So I like that interesting different dynamics. Britt Baker is also going to return with the Waiting Room. We haven't seen the Waiting Room probably since the COVID era of AEW. It was a very prevalent part of the programming, something very old school, you know, sort of the Piper's Pit-esque interview room that they had off to the side. It will return here. She'll have the CMLL World Champion Persephone, as well as the TBS champ. She's the double champ there, and Hikaru Shida. And it looks like these guys are getting ready to team up together. Obviously, with Thunder Rosa making her return, teaming up with Maya World. Maya World! As things continue there in that story. And I'm sure Rebel will be a part of this as well in the waiting room.
1: Absolutely expect that. This was one of my favorite parts of the show way back in the original AEW days. Britt Baker was absolutely one of the hottest talents on the program.
0: It was a great way of utilizing her on the other side. If she wasn't in major stories on the in-ring, have her doing these interview bits, and inevitably she could lead to a story with somebody from that, or you just have her as the presence on the show because she's so charismatic and such a great presence in that placement too. So and I'd so love to see this continue.
1: So was Rebel. Like that tandem and that whole presentation of it was so integral to those early days of the show when Britt couldn't be in the ring.
0: Yeah.
1: Yeah. So it's nice to see it back, and it's nice to see it being utilized in this spirit under this tribute show tonight.
0: Definitely. I think will be quite the tribute to Rebel, as well as a throwback to their time earlier on with the Waiting Room. And we'll talk about this with a little bit more waiting, because you'll have to hear about it next week, because we're out of time here on Low Blow Radio, 88.7 The River, local radio at its best. Radio at its best. 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